Nokia coming down, and also from France. Just gorgeous. Before that, we heard Adegeli with Civilization. We heard Azulao with A Blues Adela. And starting off that set, Milton Nascimento, Nada Será Como Antes. Down. 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This is Shore to Shore for your drive time every Thursday. Music from around the world. I'm DJ Sage, just kicking back here in the studio. A little caliente, if you know what I mean. It's a little hot out there. So, I'm schwitzing. It's all good. I'm trying to keep cool down here in the Studio B here at KBCZ, which, by the way, if you didn't know, Studio B is available for your audio project. 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You can check it out on kbcz.org and take a look at the photos. Studio B is just, it's so wonderful and cozy. This is where Rosemary Chalmers sits every morning for her Good Morning Monterey Bay show. If you haven't caught it, you can do that every weekday morning, 7 a.m. till 9. Just a great way to start the day. And she's in here. 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Studio B available for your use. You can check it out at kbcz.org. Well, are we ready for a little weather update? I think so. Now, we don't have a weather underwriter right now, so if you'd like to do that, you can reach out to us again at kbcz.org. You can, why not, even call the studio line, 831-703-4420. We'd be happy to read your message right ahead of the weather report that we do about on the half hour, especially for our drive time shows. We're always getting the information out. So I will do another traffic report in a half hour. For now, though, looking at Boulder Creek, we've got 78 degrees, according to the National Weather Service. I think it's a little warmer out there, but that's fine. Lots and lots of sun. Low of 49 tonight, mostly clear. And then tomorrow, heating up to 80 degrees, sunny skies. Tomorrow night, we've got mostly clear with patchy fog rolling in. Low of 48. This is all for Boulder Creek. And then Saturday, no more fog, sunny skies, high of 74, and then more fog by night, Saturday night, low of 48, sunny skies again Sunday morning, that's going to be high of 74, and then Memorial Day is Monday, high of 71, so just heads up about that fog out there. Yeah, we know. Scotts Valley, 76 right now. Much the same forecast. We've got low of 48 tonight. Fog rolling in. And then tomorrow, sunny skies for Scotts Valley. High of 70 degrees. Fog by night. Saturday, sun with 68 degrees. Same exact for Sunday, 68. And holding steady Sunday into Monday. Sunny skies for Memorial Day, 68 degrees with fog by night. Looking at Santa Cruz right now, 77 degrees. We've got that fog coming in, low of 48. And then tomorrow, we've got sunny skies in Santa Cruz, 66 degrees. That's holding steady through Saturday, 67 on Sunday, lots of sun. And then Memorial Day, mostly sunny, couple of clouds out there, 67 degrees for your Memorial Day. No alerts. So that's all good. There's a severe thunderstorm, excessive rainfall potential in the central U.S., but that's not us. So, I mean, U.S., us. We're good. We're good here for our Memorial Day weekend. And I was just looking at the calendar. We got a lot of music coming into Santa Cruz. Let's see if I can get a little bit more information about what is going on. We've got Afrobeats Night in Santa Cruz happening tonight down at Woodhouse. You can head down there at 6 o'clock coming up in just under an hour.
That's going to be fun running until 10 o'clock. And then let's see here. What else do we have? We've got Felton Music Hall, always bringing in the good music into Felton. They've got an interesting show coming up. They've got Mason Jennings coming up in a week. Corduroy, the Pearl Jam Experience. You get more information on feltonmusichall.com. And this one caught my eye, the Billie Holiday Project, featuring Stella Heath. That's happening on May 31st. Show at 8 o'clock. And then, of course, the Felton Comedy Night. That is a monthly event down at Felton Music Hall, June 3rd. Lots of different artists. $15 per ticket. That's an 8 o'clock show on June 3rd. You can get more information at feltonmusichall.com. What else do we have? We've got International Jazz Day down at the Kumbwa. We've got Daphnis Prieto COC Quartet. That looks like fun. We got a masterclass again with Daphnis Prieto, drumming beyond patterns. That's all happening next week at the Kumbwa Jazz Center. You can get more information at kumbwajazz.org. That's K-U-U-M-B-W-A. J-A-Z-Z. They have Pat Metheny coming in June 3rd. They've got Masterclass Gregorio Uribe. Uribe, A Journey Through Colombian Music. So much good music. And then on June 13th, we've got Wednesday, June 13th, World Class Music Live presents Abele Sissoko and Cyril Brotto. I have played Abele Sissoko many times on this show. I think I might need to dig some out of the archives and demonstrate for you. Just goes to show how much incredible music that we've got right here in Santa Cruz. Anything else that catches my eye, I will keep on looking. Of course, Abbott's Square Market has lots of good shows. Tonight they've got Stella Marie and the Telegraph Wires Jazz Nights every other Thursday at 6:30 down at Abbott's Square Market. That's downtown Santa Cruz at the Museum of Art and History. Okay, let's get it going with some more music, guys. This is DJ Sage, just looking at all the listings. If you've got a request, you can call me 831-703-4420. And here is Africando with Samathiel. You are listening to Shore to Shore, music from around the world for your Thursday. Keeping it light.

That was Angelique Kidjo with Amadou and Miriam Senamu. We also heard Rokia Traore in there with Dunia. Gorgeous track, in my opinion, my humble opinion. We had Basaku Coyote with Ngoniba, the song Miri, and

We had Bongeziwe with... Let me try that again. Bongeziwe Mabandala. Yes. Wandanzanya. I'll make a personal note to get that pronunciation down. Africando, starting it all off, Sama Tiel. You are listening to Shore to Shore, where anything goes today. We got music from around the world here at KBCZ 89.3. I think the heat is getting to me. That is all right. We got a half hour left here, and I hope your afternoon drive is going well out there. You can always call and make a request. That number is 831-703-4420. Also have the chat line open on kbcz.org. We are going to take a look at the roads again. I'll turn this down. The KBCZ Traffic Report is brought to you by Travis Martin Plumbing, located in Boulder Creek and serving Santa Cruz and the surrounding areas. 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And we're going to look at the roads for our Thursday commute. Highway 17 looking all clear from Santa Cruz all the way up through Scotts Valley, passing Skyline, all the way to Las Gatas. Both lanes clear on the 17. Highway 1 is where we've got some slowing, and that's going to be Highway 1 in the southbound direction. That kicks up after Morrissey Boulevard, continues on all the way to Aptos, to the Rio Del Mar exit. Clear the rest of the way on Highway 1 in the southbound direction to Watsonville. Got a little bit more slowing south of Watsonville at Salinas Road, heading down to Moss Landing. But Highway 1 in the northbound directions are looking clear all the way from Moss Landing up through Watsonville, passing Aptos and delivering you to Santa Cruz. On the other side of town, Highway 1 coming off of Highway 17, crossing the San Lorenzo River. We've got a little slowing at the River Street light in both directions. And then Mission Street, that's Highway 1, same thing. On the west side, the major light suffering a little bit of slowdown. That's Walnut Avenue, Laurel Street, Bay Street, Almar, and Swift get impacted there. Cabrillo Highway, Highway 1 on the far, far west side of town, heading up toward Davenport, looking good. All clear for your Thursday drive. And then Highway 9 from Santa Cruz up to Felton, looking good in both directions. Downtown Felton, we've got a little bit of congestion at those major lights. That's Mount Hermon Road to Graham Hill Road to Highway 9. Nothing terrible. And then a little bit of slowing at the high school on Highway 9 and at Glen Arbor Road in the northbound directions, heading up toward Ben Lomond. Ben Lomond looking good. Ben Lomond to Brookdale also looking good on Highway 9. We do have some slowing in the southbound lanes. Highway 9 from Boulder Creek heading toward Brookdale. We've got some slowing right there, right as you come into Brookdale. Heads up on that. Got some announcements too. Let me get through this. Highway 9 all the rest of the way up the mountain. We've got some impact because of two projects happening north of Boulder Creek on Highway 9. This is going to be the first one is at Riverdale. Big machines out there north of Boulder Creek. And then the second of these projects that is impacting both lanes on Highway 9 is at Kings Creek Road. Again, that's north of Boulder Creek, causing a little bit of slowdown, so give yourself a little extra time the rest of the way over to Saratoga, looking good. Here are some announcements about the traffic. Travelers on Highway 9 will encounter daytime traffic control Monday through Friday at multiple locations during the week of May 11th, I think continuing on this week as well. The Highway 9, San Lorenzo River and Kings Creek Bridge Replacement Project, that's what I just named, there is taking place north of Boulder Creek and involves the full replacement of these bridges for the safety of the traveling public.
Then there is also the Highway 9 Felton Pedestrian Safety Improvements Project, constructing a sidewalk and bikeable shoulder on the southbound side of Highway 9 between San Lorenzo Valley Schools Complex and downtown Felton. Continues with daytime and overnight traffic control. You may have noticed that heading up into the mountain on Highway 9 from Felton at night. We've got one lane closure. The Highway 9 Upper Drainage and Erosion Control Improvements Project is improving the operation of key drainage systems along Highway 9 and will include culvert replacement, paving, and enhancement of erosion control systems. This work will take place between Brookdale and the junction of Upper Highway 236. That's our traffic report. And we are going to look and see if there's any other announcements that catch my eye. Now, you can always drop off your announcements here at the KBCZ studios. We will add it to our clipboard and let the community know about what is happening. This looks fun. Know Your Cosmic Neighborhood astronomy presentation with Wolf Witt. This is happening at the Boulder Creek Branch Library. This is coming Saturday, May 23rd from 1 till 2. That is 13390 West Park Avenue in Boulder Creek. How about it? That looks really interesting. We've also got Boulder Creek Branch Library hosting the last day of school party. Join us for crafts, games, and snacks to celebrate the end of the school year, plus sign-ups for the public library's summer reading program. That's all happening Thursday, June 4th from 12 to 3. That's, again, the Boulder Creek Branch Library. I want to let you know also about the Bicycle Film Festival. That's happening June 6th. You can go to bicyclefilmfestival.com. This looks very interesting. I was checking it out online. And all sorts of art installments and films in support of cycling. Very cool. Now, the Redwood Mountain Fair, of course, is coming up weekend after next. That's going to be May 30th and 31st. It is a 100% volunteer-run community festival that brings people together through music, art, and local culture, giving every dollar of its profits back to local nonprofits and service organizations. Well, well, it's more than a music festival. It's a celebration of community. And indeed, I just think it's such a great event. Now, they're going to have AJ Lee and Blue Summit, Tommy Castro, the Painkillers. They've got Jive Machine, Rory Lynch Band. Jim Lewin's going to be playing. That's all Saturday. And then Sunday, they got Melvin Seals with the Matt Hartle and Hartigold Band. B-side players, Moisha Velozny. They got Samba Da happening. Floratura, Patty Maxine and Friends, and more. You can get more information at redwoodmountainfair.com. We DJs will be down there, KBCZ, representing, because we are one of those organizations that contributes to and benefits from the festival, bringing such good music to our area. And speaking of Samba Da, caught my eye while I was perusing the listings that tonight, actually right now, Samba Da is playing down at the Crow's Nest. They're doing a free beach barbecue party with Samba Da. Just started at 5:30 tonight, the 21st. Join them on the beach for live music, delicious barbecue, and frosty beverages. You know it. We played a little Samba Da earlier in the show. You can go dance and boogie the evening away. That's going to be fun. All right, we're going to get back to some music. Now, I made a mistake. I said that Abele Sissoko was going to be performing down at the Kumbwa, and actually I had the wrong month. So I'm going to play him anyway, but I'm afraid the show has already passed. Nonetheless, here is Abele Sissoko with Volker Goetz and François Verly. This is the song Wulu Lalu. You are listening to Shore to Shore, music from around the world for your Thursday drive time here at KBCZ 89.3.

Christine Salem, Guerrier, that song from, again, the island of La Réunion out in the Indian Ocean, l'île de La Réunion. We also heard Basiku Coyote with Ngoni Ba there, and we heard Able Sissoko with Volker Getz and Francois Verly. That song, let's get the computer to work. Wulu Lalu. We also heard Angelique Kidjo with Amadou and Miriam. Senamu. 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Just a few minutes left, so without further delay, I'm going to get this cool track in. Oh, we're heading over to Israel. Yes. Allons ad bout boule with the White Scream and Elia. This song, it's just kitsch. I love it. Password right here on KBCZ.

0: I don't think I can do any better than that. Alain Boubou Aboudboul with the white screen and Elia, the password. Music coming out of Israel right there. Alain Aboudboul is, he was an actor and legendary voice. His voice is just so delicious. And he, sadly, we lost him last summer, but lives on in the music. Well, you are listening to Shore to Shore, and we are just about ready to bring it to a close. I feel like that's a good note to end on. And I'm taking a look at our schedule for the next many hours here coming into the weekend. Well, tomorrow we've got Good Morning Monterey Bay. And if you haven't caught it yet, Rosemary Chalmers just delivers starting at 7 a.m. Just a wonderful way to start your day and kick off the weekend there. Then later on in the day, we've got Fourscore Lightning with Tell. That's going to be jazz, folk, and beyond starting at noon. Then the Golden Hour with Clover Crimson. That's 60s doo-wop and love songs all at 2 o'clock. And then Mountain Mama brings in the swing shift at 4 for the drive time, big bands of the 30s and 40s. We've got the Reggae Soul Power Hour after that, 6 o'clock tomorrow with Big Brian Aaron Sita. And then Mr. DJ Darren Lee brings it home with No Vocals at 7 o'clock and Metal from the Mountains, Ozzy Freak of Boulder Creek. 9 o'clock, that's tomorrow night. And speaking of which, Mr. Freak, if you're out there, Ozzy, we've got Al Di Meola playing down at the Kumbwa. I can't believe it, 2 shows with a VIP option happening in September. So that's going to be cause for a tribute, little celebration here. We'll get it rolling. And in the meantime, I want to thank you for being with me right here on Shore to Shore, joining me for music from around the world for your Thursday afternoon drive. And by all means, reach out by way of our website. Let me know where you're listening from, what you like to hear. And in the meantime, just keep it chill, guys. And I will catch you on the spin side next week. All right. All the best.
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1: Check it out, now.
0: 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I got trace I original place.
1: Scene.
0: Try to find out what I and I is all about. In the meantime, Obela G and watch some music for I.
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0: It's me, the Aussie Freak of Boulder Creek. I've got a couple of questions for all the music lovers out there. Have you ever stopped what you were doing so you can make that one song a little louder? 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
1: I don't know, Helen. I'm pretty down.
0: What's going on?
1: Well, I think Jim and I need to see a counselor. Do you still have the number for that counselor that was so helpful to you?
0: I do indeed, but is this that same radio problem he's had in the past?
1: Yeah, you know, he never listens at home, and now he just won't turn the darn thing off.
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0: Well, that's not a bad thing, you know. Once you've had that, you never go back.

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Sláinte, it's Julia Dream, host of the Mountain Road Celtic Radio Show. 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Jigs, reels, hornpipes, and polkas. We'll keep you jiggy into the evening hours. It's the Mountain Road.

Eagle. 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They say, hey gringo, can you take us across the border?

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We're serving Boulder Creek, Ben Lomond, Brookdale, Felton, Lompico, and Scotts Valley. From the mountains all the way down to the sea.

Hey everybody, it's Trevor Blue. 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

Hello there. This is world-famous canine translator Jack Russell. Ever wondered what all the local dogs were barking about? After an extensive deep dive with Google Translate, it became abundantly clear that they believe listening to KBCZ is like a day at the beach, a new squeaky toy, and table scraps all rolled into one. So keep listening, and please stay tuned for our next scheduled playdate.

went down to Houston just before I could go. Even went through Galveston to the Gulf of Mexico. Stopped in Oklahoma and I covered all the ground. Looking for my baby, but she couldn't be found. 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

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I've even been to California to the Golden Gate. 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Yeah, back.

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Music includes A.J. 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

0: What is up, Radioland? My name is Douglas. I'm the bass player for Stormy Strong. 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

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Enjoy. 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
1: 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I can't steal no more picnic baskets, so I'm gonna do something different.
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Wait. No, that's not it. 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

Spring's back, which means that it's the perfect time to check out the night skies and also telemetric transmission. 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

Good morning, everybody. It is a Friday, TGIF to you one and all. And for those of you that are going to have a three-day weekend, just like me, happy Friday to you. It is Friday, the 22nd of May. It is the 142nd day of the year. There are 223 days remaining until the end of this year. Sunrise, well, we've already been there and done that. Sunrise was at 5:54. Sunset is at 8:15. We have 14 hours and 20 minutes of daylight today. That's a minute and 25 seconds longer. The moon is at 40% today. The Hashashin, the assassins, attempted to assassinate Saladin near Aleppo, that is in Syria, in 1176. The Trevi Fountain was officially completed and inaugurated in Rome in 1762. So romantic and so busy. The Lewis and Clark expedition officially began as the Corps of Discovery departed from St. Charles, Missouri in 1804. A grand jury indicted former Vice President of the United States, on a charge of treason. In 1807, in 1826, HMS Beagle departed on its maiden voyage. Oliver Winchester founded the Winchester Repeated Arms in 1866, and in 1960, the Great Chilean Earthquake, measuring 9.5 on the movement magnitude scale, hit southern Chile, becoming the most powerful earthquake ever recorded. I'll say that again, 9.5. Sheesh. Over 400 women in Derry, Northern Ireland, attacked the officers of Sinn Féin following the shooting of the Irish Republican Army of a young British soldier on leave. That was in 1972. In 2015, the Republic of Ireland became the first nation in the world to legalize gay marriage in a public referendum. And in 2017, this was a terrible day, 22 people were killed at the Ariana Grande concert in the 2017 Manchester Arena bombing. That was just pretty darned awful. What is not awful is this program. Good morning, Monterey Bay. I'm Rosie Chalmers, coming to you from Boulder Creek Community Radio, KBCZ 89.3 FM. We stream live worldwide, kbcz.org, and also on the 831 at substack.com. They also carry this program live, and we do appreciate it. And we appreciate you for listening, because, hey, you could be doing something else, but you're not. You're listening to this. Maybe what you, that's the good thing about radio. You can multitask. You can do other things in your house whilst listening, or in your car. You're going to be driving. Anyway, I digress. Thank you very much for listening. Do appreciate it. 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Located in Boulder Creek and serving Santa Cruz and the surrounding areas, there's more online at travismartinplumbing.com, or the phone number is 831-461-4300. Well, the traffic right now is, there are some things happening. Yeah, besides the phone ringing, there are some things happening. Highway 1 northbound at 156. This literally just came in. There is some wood in the roadway in the number 2 lane. CHP is en route to take care of that. Again, that is Highway 1 at 156. We have a traffic collision with no injuries. Ice cream grade at Martin Road. That's up in the Bonnie Doon area. Apparently, there are wires across the... There's some wires down in the roadway. There is a report of a fire. I'm not seeing anything yet. Fire is en route to that, and that literally just occurred just a moment ago. So
everybody is taking care of the problem. And apparently the reporting party hit the wire, which caused the wire to come down, and there is a fire. But again, they're on their way to that. We also have a situation, a traffic collision with no injury, that is westbound on Freedom, just east of the Aptos High School. That's Freedom at McDonald. That's where that Freedom Boulevard bends round on that corner. People just hurtled down that roadway. So those are the things that are going on the CHP page. But of course, we've got things going on here as well, because you're going to encounter daytime traffic control. We have the Highway 9 San Lorenzo River and Kings Creek Bridge replacement project that is taking place north of Boulder Creek and involves the full replacement of the bridges for the safety of the traveling public. We have the Highway 9 Felton Pedestrian Safety Improvements Project constructing a sidewalk and bikeable shoulder on the south side of Highway 9 between the high school complex and downtown Felton. That is continuing with both daytime and overnight traffic controls. We have the Highway 9 Upper Drainage and Erosion Control Improvements Project. That is for the key drainage systems along Highway 9. It's going to include culvert replacement, paving and enhancement of erosion control systems. That work is taking place between Brookdale and the junction of Upper 236. We've also got roadworks that are taking place on Graham Hill Road from Sims Road down past Juvenile Hall down to as far as Roaring Camp. So those are the things that are going on there. Let's give you your forecast. Foggy morning this morning. I'm imagining that once you get out of the mountains, things are socked in, because the clouds, the fog is now just beginning to dissipate here. It was 52 when I came in this morning. We're expecting temperatures up to 80 degrees today, sunny conditions, patchy fog overnight. And then on Saturday, that of course is the day of the parade in Felton, we are expecting fog in the morning, then sunny to 73. So it won't be sweltering, which is a good thing. And then Saturday night, 49 degrees, Sunday 74 with the fog. In fact, we're going to have fog on and off during the day and in the evenings and overnight through Memorial Day and through to Tuesday, 72 degrees. So very pleasant weather temperatures for you and for me.

0: And of course, that is the music for Dr. Pete Kiesling. Dr. Pete is a veterinarian. He is in San Martin. He joins us every Friday morning, and we talk about animals and related scenarios. Morning, Dr. Pete.
1: Good morning, hail, good, hallelujah.
0: Yeah.
1: I'm speaking to you from the edge of beautiful downtown Roseville, California, who has a reputation. This town has a reputation for being rather warm, like Sacramento. Not as hot as Redding, but it can be pretty warm. But I got to tell you that their temperatures have matched those of San Martin over the last week. We've been hovering in the low to mid-90s. And, you know, we always get this heat in May for a short time, and then it's kind of a prep for us all to realize what's coming up in June when summer starts. So be aware, folks. And we stopped for lunch on our way here and parked our car at a local restaurant and found a dog locked in the car with the windows up. Oh, my gosh, Rosie, I thought of you immediately. And I went over to knock on the window just to see. They had tinted windows. And a woman rolled her window down and said, "What do you want?" And I said, "I'm sorry, I didn't know you were in here." And she had an electric car. It's all electric. And she had the air conditioning on. So I interrupted a good nap, I think. And
0: hey, she should have been thrilled that you cared about the animal.
1: Should have. And what was and what could have been, you know, I'm just glad she didn't, reach out and punch me or something. But at any rate, it's time to take care of your pets, folks. And, Rosie, on social media just 3 days ago, a person posted a beautiful picture of a tick and on her skin. And she said, "What kind of insect is this?" And there's a lot of people that don't know what ticks look like until they're exposed to one, and they don't flick it off. They don't get it off their skin, and it starts to burrow into their skin. So I thought we should talk about this for just a second, because if you don't know what they look like, you can go onto Facebook later today, this evening. I'm going to post a picture of a couple tick pictures that will show them burrowing into the skin, and they will jump onto dogs. They'll jump onto just about any animal, and they'll jump onto people. And there's a lot of concern about disease transmission with these little bugs. Most notably in our area is Lyme disease, and that can affect dogs, that can affect people. The interesting thing about it is that if you find a tick crawling on your skin and you get it off your skin before it has not just bitten, but also started to engorge, they're blood-sucking parasites. Here we go with breakfast discussion again. That's a little disgusting, but it's important that you know that they're blood-sucking parasites, and they can transmit these diseases, but they don't transmit them until they've started to ingest your blood, and that's when they can start to transmit. That's when the transmission of these organisms, like Lyme disease bug and Rocky Mountains fever bug and a few others, that's when that occurs. So if it hasn't broken your skin, there is no chance that you have picked up any of those diseases. So you don't need to rush to go see your doctor or take your dog to the veterinarian. On the other hand, if you see one and it's bitten your skin and there's no redness, or even if there's just a little bit of pink, you probably, and the big word here is probably, you're probably safe from getting any of these Rocky Mountain fever or Lyme or any of the other diseases. But I still think if there's any reaction going on to that bite, you ought to call your advice nurse or talk to somebody in the medical office to see if you should go in, because these, especially Lyme disease and Rocky Mountain spotted fever and others, there's no joke here. These are dangerous, very, very dangerous, and you need medical attention for yourself. And if your dog has been bitten, same thing. So just a word to be careful, and above all, don't fall victim. You know, these urban legends that go with this, Rosie, about how do you remove a tick if it's bitten you? They don't go in like a corkscrew. Don't try to spin it and get it out by turning it. I have heard that story so many times I can't count anymore. And what you will do is you'll break that tick in half, leaving behind the mouth parts and the head, and that can get infected. And boy, oh boy, you don't want to go there. So talk to a medical professional before you do anything at all if you've been bitten.
0: And if you can get it out, put it in a bag and take it with you when you go to the medical office.
1: Excellent advice. Excellent, excellent advice. And you know, it's very important to do that because sometimes people mistake ticks for something else, and you want to make sure that's what it was. And I've mentioned two diseases that can occur with this. Here's something else that you and I talked about years and years ago, and I don't know if I put it into the perspective of when I was in veterinary school. That was my first exposure to this, and that's a condition in dogs called tick paralysis. And when I was in vet school, we were going through clinical rounds as seniors. And so there's a group of three of us that are in the exam room with one of our instructors, a DVM PhD. And we're looking at this dog that is more than just partially paralyzed. This dog can drag itself around, but it's basically so weak that it can only move a foot or two at a time. And the clinician that's there asked us, each of us, to do an exam, and we did. And then he asked each of us for any kind of opinion. Let's make a differential diagnosis. What do you think you see here? And one of my classmates said, all three of us said, we have an open diagnosis. We listed some possibilities and so on. And when one of my classmates, who was the second one to make a comment, said, tick paralysis is on my list. The first student, my classmate, to do his exam and had already said, here's my list, and didn't have tick paralysis on that list. He immediately walked over to the table a second time and started running his hand back over the fur, backwards. This was an Australian Shepherd, and it has soft fur, and he's running his hand across the dog's neck and across the dog's cheek, and he goes, oh, and he pulled the fur back, and there was a tick embedded into that dog's skin. And, that's not a diagnosis, but it's not supposed to be there. And the dog's paralyzed. And we immediately started treatment. And what we did for that dog was to remove that tick. And we did it with local anesthetic and a little bit of surgery. And within 3 hours, that dog was up walking around acting perfectly normal.
0: Huh. There you go.
1: I had a couple of those cases come into the clinic over the years. Most of them back from in the Santa Cruz Mountains in Redwood Retreat Road, up on Summit Road. A dog one time from over in the Freedom area came over, and we found a tick on these dogs. And we're not cocky enough to say, oh, this is tick paralysis. Just stick them in a cage and we'll watch them for a couple of hours. We did other treatments, but nobody's going to be able to reverse paralysis like that quickly. If it's tick paralysis, anything else, it's not going to reverse quickly like it does. If you remove that tick, it's an immune reaction that the body has to the saliva of the tick that causes that paralysis.
0: Huh. Well, that's good advice. And looking, of course, when you've been out for a walk, your dog takes it that you're just, you know, really loving it and you want to pet it and just examine. But really, you should be looking for ticks after you've been out for a walk with the dog.
1: Always, always you should. This time of year especially, because they're out. The interesting thing about ticks, just on a side note, is that they usually jump towards the breath of an animal or a person. Carbon dioxide, it attracts them. So oftentimes people think, okay, well, and they run their hand on the back of the dog and on the tummy of the dog and on the flanks, go around the neck and the head and the face. And especially if there's long fur, you need to look everywhere up in that area as well, because that's a lot of times that's where we find we find these insects.
0: Yeah, indeed. Okay, a couple of things for you. Jack went to the groomers yesterday, and of course, at the groomers, which is also a pet shop, the grooming is in the back, they have all of the treats for the dogs at the counter where you're paying, which of course is perfect because the dog comes and sniffs here and sniffs that one and sniffs that one. What of these hard, this one said it was collagen. It was perfectly fine. He chewed on it for 45 minutes and only got halfway through it. But those treats that you get, the like bully sticks and things like that, are they fine for your dog? Do they get digested? Do they just gum them to death? What's the plan here? It was not a huge one, but it was like a treat for him.
1: The only dogs that will gum them to death are like our little Ellie, who's had all of her teeth extracted. She's a very old little old lady now. And so she would be totally frustrated by one of these things. On a serious note, these can be, and I believe these are dangerous enough that they should not be given to dogs. Because if a dog bites that, if they have teeth sharp enough and a jaw strong enough and they work at it long enough, they can break off pieces, which they do. And usually if those pieces are small enough and they finally swallow it, they digest it really without any kind of side effects. It's unremarkable. But if they break off a large piece and then they kind of and then swallow down that large piece, and it takes a little bit of effort to do it, that piece won't break down necessarily in the stomach. It won't break down enough to pass through the intestine. And these pieces that are large enough can become a foreign object in the intestinal tract. And in serious enough cases, some of these require surgery. So these nylabones and these rawhide bones that, you know, and when I was a kid, when I was a child, we gave a rawhide bone to Reggie, the bulldog that we had. He got them all the time when he was a good boy. And he would sit there and he would work on it for hours on end every day. And it took him about 4 or 5 days to undo the knot on the end of one of these rawhide bones. And then he would swallow them down. And we're just lucky that we never had anything happen that could have been unhealthy for him. He always chewed them enough that they were small enough pieces and everything went on through and came out the back end. But they are with risks, and there's better treats than that to use. And so my suggestion is don't use those with your dog, because boy, that's an expensive vet bill if that happens.
0: Got it. Okay. Now, there is a story that broke yesterday out of Salinas, and it refers to Humboldt. There, from the Animal Control Services at Hitchcock Road in Salinas, and that is between Monterey and Salinas, they have, over the past few years, transferred 85 dogs to a rescue called Miranda's Rescue.
1: Oh, my gosh.
0: And they said, we trusted that we're sending them to a place we could ultimately help find them a new permanent home. We're eager to know what animals from Hitchcock Road may still be up there so that you know if and when we can go up there and get them. We are prepared to do that. The reason for this is that they have found a burial site of a number of dogs, not just a couple here, that have been shot and buried.
1: Yes.
0: And this place supposedly deals with dogs that have environmental problems or that have problems relating to other animals. The woman, of course, says, Miranda's. They say, no. Not everything we're seeing is true. Well, I'm sorry. If I see a dog with has been shot in the head and is dead, actually, I think that's pretty true. I don't think there's
1: any
0: truth.
1: And in a pile, in a mass grave.
0: Yes.
1: And to just to make it clear to everybody, the reason anybody would do this, well, there's several reasons, but the reason evidently that this Miss Miranda was doing this was she was being paid up to $600 per dog to guarantee she is a no-kill shelter. She would find homes for these dogs. She would convalesce them and find homes for them. She's in a world of trouble right now, and rightfully so. And this really puts a bad name on that it's not an industry, but people like her, because most people, the vast, vast majority of them, are well-intentioned and they do what they say. But it troubles me when I hear this, because it gets all the headlines, and the people that do good by dogs and do this with good intentions and find homes for these dogs, they deserve every penny that they earn.
0: Yeah.
1: And it,

0: And 99 out of 100 said, oh, my gosh, would you? And 99 out of 100 times we'd say yes. I had one gentleman come in one day, and he wanted two dogs euthanized because they were moving, and they couldn't keep the dogs, and the dogs had behavior problems. And it just, the whole thing, it was suspicious from the very get-go. So I put the dogs in the back. I talked him into leaving. He did not want me to keep the dogs. He did not want me to talk to his wife. The decision was made, please, the troubles are too much. I called her up. This was a divorce in progress, and these dogs, he wanted these dogs euthanized because they were her dogs. Stories like that are just, they're some of the hardest things that vets have to deal with, because there's some bad apples out there.
1: Yeah.
0: We all know that, but we have to be careful what we do. And so, you know, don't let this deter you. And there are rescue groups that are no-kill groups. They're wonderful. Trust them, please.
1: Yeah. All right, Pete, we got to go. We've got a surf report we got to do. Thank you so much for your time this morning. And we will chat again next Friday.
0: And keep your pets cool. Give them a hug, and I'll see you next week.
1: You got it. Thanks so much. That is Dr. Pete Kiesling. He is a veterinarian from San Martin. And I can tell you, this guy is not a veterinarian, and he's not from San Martin either. And he would be Mr. Rocky Snyder. Good morning, Rocky. How are you?
2: Good morning. I may not be a veterinarian, but I've got some sick pythons. I'll let you know that.
1: I see. Well, I don't know that we need to discuss that at breakfast time.
2: Oh, I'm doing great, Rosie. Thank you for asking. We've got, honestly, right now, starting on Monday, Memorial Day, we just have 2 weeks of swell, solid, all the way through. Like, they're, the smallest day in the next 2 weeks, beginning on Monday, might be Sunday the 31st, and where it gets down to like 3 to 4 feet, potentially. Everywhere else, we're going to be head-high waves almost for 2 solid weeks. So I don't know where this came from. I actually do, but I mean, it didn't come from the winter, because the winter was just so, just poor, sad conditions. Which is so mild. I don't think it's going to be that way this winter with Godzilla and El Nino looming and beginning maybe in November or so. But for right now, I'm just licking my chops. I'm looking forward to the holiday on Monday. I know we won't be together. I'll be down in Capitola Beach with the Veterans Surf Alliance, helping take a whole bunch of amazing veterans out to enjoy the waves there. And they're going to have some 4 to 5 feet at Pleasure Point, probably 2 to 3 foot sets at Capitola, which will be perfect. Actually, 2 to 3 feet, now that I mention it, that's what we're having today, all the way through the weekend, today, tomorrow, and Sunday, 2 to 3 feet, which will be kind of fun if you have a longboard, especially if you're part of the surf club, of one of the surf clubs that's coming to Steamer Lane this weekend. The 40th annual Longboard Invitational is happening. It's put on by the Santa Cruz Longboard Union. It'll be Saturday and Sunday. First heats start around 6:30 in the morning. They run all the way into the late afternoons. And then there's, of course, vendors, booths there. There's merch tents. There's food, refreshments, and of course, the annual raffle. Buy yourself a few raffle tickets, and you can win one of about a dozen longboards that are going to be just raffled off. So most of the proceeds will go to a lot of the local charity groups in town, such as the Santa Cruz Surf League for the youth. We might have it for Ride a Wave, maybe even Veterans Surf Alliance. I'm not sure where the proceeds are going to go this year, but it's going to be a great time. And it looks like they're going to have some really fun conditions. We do have a cooling trend right now. So those heat waves that we had over the last few days have broken. Of course, we've got that marine layer out there. It was very low down to the ground this morning. So the roadways are a little slick. So don't be rushing around anywhere. Take your time. We've got tide-wise, pretty favorable. We got a low tide coming up at 10:20 this morning of 0.7 feet in the minus range. and then it starts climbing. By about 5:40, the high tide will be 4 feet. So it's going to go up almost 5 feet and change. And even at 4 feet, most of the breaks around town will still be breaking. So that won't be a bad thing. You could probably surf all the way through after work. Looking off into the future, like I say, next week, oh my gosh, it is just going to start lighting up on Memorial Day and stay 4 to 5 feet for Monday, Tuesday, Wednesday, dips down.

0: down a little bit in the 3 to 4 foot range on Thursday. And then Friday, a new swell arrives into the 4 to 6 foot range. Of course, steamer lane is going to be a little bit bigger than those numbers and points up north and maybe down on the beaches. But right around town, it's going to be a fun time to get out there and be a surfer. So I hope you can do that. And, you know, I've always got enough neoprene and an extra board for you, my dear.
1: Well, I know you do. But there'll be others more deserving of it, Rocky.
0: Speaking of more deserving, we've got Ride a Wave coming up June 6th and 7th, where we take kids with special abilities out for a day at the beach. If you want more information or you think about volunteering, you can even stay on the sands. It's rideawave.org. Check it out. There's 4 camps left, and they're all happening in June.
1: Good. All right. You have a great weekend. Enjoy your day off. We will enjoy ours, and we will talk again with you next Wednesday.
0: You got it.
1: Catch a wave, baby.
0: Yeah.
1: That is Rocky Snyder, and you can be sure that he will catch a wave. He's a busy guy, but when there's surf, by golly, he is on it.

0: And that is Paul Whiteman, Get Out and Under the Moon. And indeed, that is a pretty good thing to be saying. Not a bad thing to be saying at all. All righty, let's do some of this, shall we? Yeah, let's. It's getting better all the time. Okay, I've got two stories for you this morning. Both are from overseas and very different. We will start off in South Africa. Rescuers have raced to save a stranded penguin after a jogger spotted it and called for help. This was a couple of weeks ago. Wildlife veterinarian Catherine Hoare was alerted that there was an African pelican, a penguin, lying helplessly on a beach with its head buried in the sand, and the photograph of this little thing is just heartbreaking. So this medic, 35 years old, rushed to the scene at Brenton-on-Sea in South Africa, along with a medical assistant, and they discovered the critically endangered bird weak and motionless with its beak in the sand. Using a towel and a box, the rescuers carefully transported the penguin from a nearby veterinary clinic for urgent treatment. Luckily, the penguin had only suffered a small wound to its abdomen, likely caused by a predator attack. Experts believe the injury slowed the penguin down and caused it to become separated from the rest of its colony. "We were quite concerned when we first arrived on the scene," said Miss Hoare, who happens to be a French lady. "We had no idea how long the penguin had been lying there, and we just wanted to make sure that it was still alive." The African penguin, which is Cephaniscus demersus, is the only penguin species native to the African continent. It's also known as the jackass penguin due to its distinct donkey-like braying call. It is easily recognized by its tuxedo markings and a unique chest dock patterns. Their wild populations have plummeted due to habitat destruction, overfishing, and warming ocean currents that have altered the fish migration patterns that force the penguins to swim longer distances to hunt. It's really important in these situations that if a member of the public discovers the animal, that they contact the professionals. We were able to assess the penguin's health on the beach and safely take it to a general vet's clinic nearby. After being treated with electrolytes for dehydration, the bird, which was not malnourished, was transported to a specialist sanctuary where it's going to be rehabilitated before being released back into the wild. They also released the penguins back out into the wild as part of a colony, so they're not left alone. Along upon release, wildlife rescuers are confident that the bird can start its life with a new family. How sweet that that person just happened to be jogging along that beach. She is from France and she was a medic. Just great. Love little stories like that. They're small, but they're nice. And this is a lovely story too. Now, have you been to France? And if you have, if you went to Paris, you likely have been to the Louvre and you likely wanted to see the Gioconda, that's the Mona Lisa, right? And you know that it's a very small painting, and you know that everybody wants to see that painting, the real one, not just a copy of it, but the real one. Well, the world's most visited museum has made the wise decision to move the world's most famous painting to a separate wing, where the clamoring hordes pushing for a glimpse can stay separate from the rest of the art-loving public. In a statement announcing major structural changes to the Louvre in Paris, administrators revealed that the Mona Lisa will have her own 33,000 square foot exhibition space. It means that people looking to see this will not necessarily have to pass through or even visit the rest of the Louvre if that's what they want to do. They will be spared the extra time waiting in line, and you can get in, take the selfies, and get out. Meanwhile, those who wish to see the hundreds of thousands of other pieces in the galleries will be spared the extra waiting time in line for those queuing only for the purpose of seeing the Mona Lisa. It's a superb compromise, and one that will come with a $1 billion renovation aimed at reducing congestion all over the Louvre and modernizing the massive building's infrastructure. I don't know if you know this, but there are about 20,000 people a day, day in and day out, who come to visit the Mona Lisa, and it's not uncommon for visitors to leave feeling a sense of uneasiness and claustrophobia because it's a crush. There are so many people in that area, and it's very small. So sometimes it's hard to even just get a glimpse of that portrait. Every day, this very room is the scene of intense agitation, said Laurence Descartes, the former director of the museum. And he said the Louvre has been a source of several high-profile failures, including the heist of the French crown jewels and an earlier water leak that damaged some 400 works of art. Seldorf Architects, who are New York-based, has been offered the contract out of five finalists whose designs and submissions were picked from a pool of 100 firms. Seldorf will partner with Studios Architecture Paris on the project, which is centered around the expansion of the Grand Colonnade, the museum's eastern facade that was built in the 17th century in the classical tradition. The contest-winning design addresses existing challenges to foot traffic by adding two new underground entrances, new separate dining areas and gift shops, as well as the expanded gallery space. New pathways and greenery connecting with the museum to the rest of Paris aim to solve the museum's growing foot traffic problem by accommodating an estimated 3 million more visitors a year, they are reporting. If you've been there, you know what I'm talking about. And if you haven't been there, it is super crowded with people. So this is finally a really good idea that's going to help the rest of the... I mean, people go just to see that. They don't even go to the rest of the museum. It is a fabulous museum. But of course, people want to see the Mona Lisa. So there's your good news. And well, actually, I would like to make mention of the fact that it is Memorial Day. Look it up, see what Memorial Day actually stands for. It doesn't mean that you just can put on white shoes because everything is now the official beginning of summer. No, it has meanings. It has deep meanings. So do make a point to look it up. And if you have children, talk to them about it or talk to your spouse about it, just so that people know and understand what we are celebrating here on Memorial Day. Yes, it is indeed.
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That is one of those songs that you can, of course, that's by the Righteous Brothers. You've lost that love and feeling that you can sing in the shower or in the car. Because if you are like me and you don't have a musical voice, then you can just let it go and you can sing your heart out as you're driving along to that song. I was singing here, but I'm not driving. Okay, you are listening to Good Morning Monterey Bay right here on Boulder Creek Community Radio Station, KBCZ 89.3 on the FM dial, kbcz.org, streaming worldwide, and of course on the 831 at substack.com. They are picking up the program as well, and we appreciate that. Okay, I was on my way in from Ben Lomond this morning. Oh, it's so good to be home. Lovely. With a lovely clean dog too. I was on my way in and I was at the lights in Brooktown and the light was green. So I go and I'm, you know, and this was like at around 10 of 6. So it's light, but not bright daylight. And I go and I'm halfway along and then we stopped in the area where the traffic lights, where it's single lane. And I watched as, I don't know if it was a man or a woman driving, it was a very big, big rig that had a flatbed in the back. And on the flatbed, there must have been, I'm guessing to say probably at least 15 very large steel girders, which of course I'm sure is all part and parcel of what it is that they're doing there. But this person had gone through the traffic, then they stopped the traffic, and we were stopped there for a good long while. And then they had to move, go forward, and then they had to reverse into the closed lane in basically the dark. I think it was on like the fifth go that they got it in. But I was very impressed because I couldn't have got that in there at any other way at all. So well done to that driver indeed. And talking about drivers, how very sad about the death of Kyle Busch. I mean, I'm not a huge fan of that style of racing. I'm an F1 fan, but apparently he became unresponsive whilst he was testing a racing simulator in Concord, North Carolina. This was the day before he died. He had to be hospitalized. He was 41 and he died after being hospitalized with what has been described as a serious illness. There's been no official cause of death. His family has posted saying that he had been hospitalized and he would not compete this weekend. He's experienced a severe illness resulting in hospitalization. He's currently undergoing treatment and will not compete in any of his scheduled activities this weekend at Charlotte Motor Speedway. We ask for understanding and privacy as our family negotiates navigates this situation. This is his family, and Richard Childress Racing released a statement just a little bit later after he had passed away, saying that the future Hall of Famer Kyle was a rare talent, one who comes along once in a generation. He was fierce, he was passionate, he was immensely skilled, and he cared deeply about the sport and fans. Throughout a career that spanned more than two decades, Kyle set records in national series wins, won championships at NASCAR's highest level, and fostered the next generations of drivers as the owner in the truck series. His sharp wit and competitive spirit sparked a deeply emotional connection with race fans of every age, creating the proud and loyal rowdy nation. He did have some problems a little bit earlier this month. He was driving and he said during the middle of the race he would need to see the doctor after finishing the circuit. So again, they're saying sinus, but I mean, your sinuses are huge. It could have been anything. He could have had sepsis. Just a very, very sad situation. 41 years old. He leaves a wife and two children. I believe one is 11 and one is 4. There have been, as a result of his passing, of course, they're showing a lot of the photographs of him having won as many races. It's extraordinary talent, really. The size of the trophies are just almost as big as this guy, and he's a big guy, just huge. But anyway, very sad note that he was found unresponsive in that simulator before his death at the age of 41.
That's a sad story. This is a sad story, but for an entirely different reason, which is the person, Andrew Mountbatten Windsor, who used to have a title but doesn't anymore. The police are now investigating him over some potential sex crimes. They're very keen in the UK to speak to a woman who claims she was taken to the former prince's home in Windsor for sexual purposes. They are appealing for other potential Epstein survivors to come forward in a complex and potentially expanding inquiry that is expected to last for many months. But he didn't do it. That's what he's saying, ladies and gentlemen. Nope, not me. Nope. Must have been somebody else. Can't imagine. No idea what you're talking about. I don't know. Apparently, they have spoken to a range of witnesses since he was arrested on his 66th birthday. That was on a pre-dawn raid 3 months ago. And, of course, he was a trade envoy for the UK government. And we know that he went to a party with Jeffrey Epstein because the photographic evidence is there. So the cops are involved now, and they're concerned that the Epstein victims may be put off coming forward because they think that that police probe is limited. But apparently that is not further from the truth, and they say misconduct in public office covers many others, including sex offences, fraud, corruption, perverting the course of justice and others. We have a much broader view. We're investigating all aspects, and we will go where the evidence leads us. I tell you, talk about a bloody pariah, this man. We always knew it, you know. Growing up, he was known as Randy Andy. I mean, and he took a stripper to Buckingham Palace. It's just, he's always been that one. I don't know if that's a psychological factor, because your older brother is going to be king and you're not going to be king, and you don't have a job and you've never had a job and you're a lazy SOB. I don't know if that's involved with it at all. And actually, I don't care. If this guy is found to be guilty of doing this to a woman, he needs to go to jail. Simple as that. Very simple. So we'll keep our eye on that and just see what's happening with it. We'll just see what's happening with that. And although I'm not going to go into any great detail, Clavicular, this looks-maxing guy, says he really knows how to attract women. But in actuality, he attracts men. So, good, there you go. That should hopefully take care of him for a little bit. Hey, back to the Epstein files here, or to Epstein himself. There is a Benjamin Owen, landed on the Virgin Islands April 24th. He was with two other men. Ryan Dalton was one of them. So Owen and Dalton said they wanted to go to the sex trafficker Jeffrey Epstein's former island, Little St. James. The 44-year-old Memphis resident said that after arriving on the island the following day, he was hogtied and thrown into a room he called a dungeon, and he was blindfolded until Virgin Islands cops arrived and arrested him. He said, "I don't believe I was supposed to leave that island alive." This guy, I'm sure, is just a ruddy influencer. I'm sure that that's what it is. In the court documents show two episodes in which at least five people have travelled there without permission. Apparently somebody bought it. I'm not quite sure why you would want to have that tainted property, but I suppose to each their own. The accused trespassers have been arrested. They've also charged island personnel, including a staffer who managed the property for Epstein for decades and now works for its new owners. The employees, police say, stripped and bound the trespassers that they caught. So obviously they were trying to protect the secrecy. Owen said his unauthorized exposition was in pursuit of justice, an attempt to shine a spotlight on the plight of sex trafficking survivors. And he said he was profoundly unprepared for the ordeal that was there for him when he got to the rocky shores. What, by going there when the property has been sold, Epstein is dead, we've got the survivors who are coming forward, who never seem to get the kind of coverage that I would like to see them get, but that's just me. And now we've got these people going there saying, yes, we're going to, it's a pursuit of justice to shine the spotlight. There's a spotlight, honey, believe me, and it's pretty damn bright. I don't know if we'll ever get to the bottom of it in my lifetime, but
it's pretty damn bright. So these are urban explorers, internet publicity seekers who have capitalized financially on the notoriety and association with Jeffrey Epstein. There are three suits right now against these trespassers. And, the owner, by the way, is Stephen Dekoff. He's a billionaire. He's the founder of Black Diamond Capital Management. And he bought the island in 2023. And he plans to, SD Investments, plans to develop it into a resort. I can't imagine anybody actually wanting to go there for that. But I suppose there will always be those people that want to go there. And not for me. No, thank you very much indeed. And finally in this segment today, last night was Stephen Colbert's last night on CBS. Today at 1 o'clock, so it'll be 11 o'clock our time, will be the last time CBS radio is broadcasting. I was listening to a CBS station this morning. They had ABC News. So Bowery Weiss needs to go and shut herself in a room and leave us alone and let people get on with it. Nobody said anything about him leaving yesterday. He had an amazing show. I've seen parts of it this morning. I tend to look up the whole thing a little bit later over the weekend and enjoy it. Sir Paul McCartney was there, and he gave Stephen a picture of the Beatles on stage in their first performance in the States. I don't know if it's said that he's better than the Beatles, which I thought was very funny, but it was a very nice gift. Lots of very well-known people were there. Of course, all the other late-night hosts had put on their shows on reruns, and he seemed to deal with it pretty well. I have to say, he seemed to deal with it pretty well, and I thought it was very nice that he was... that Sir Paul was the guest, and the music they did was with Jean-Baptiste, amongst others, singing along. They did Goodbye, Hello, Goodbye by the Beatles. So I thought that was very nice indeed. It is 58 minutes past the hour of 7 a.m., and this KBCC Traffic Report is brought to you by Travis Martin Plumbing, located in Boulder Creek and serving Santa Cruz and the surrounding areas. There's more online at travismartinplumbing.com, or the phone number is 831-461-4300. Let's take a look and see what we've got happening. Highway 1 in Monterey, southbound, and that is at Fremont. We have a situation. An individual was rear-ended by another vehicle, and they're now on the right-hand side, just by the central Monterey sign on the freeway there. But fortunately, no injuries. Highway 1 on the Fremont side, and I don't know if this is in relation to that. It is. Sorry, that's just in relation to that. And then we have what happened an hour ago. No, fire is no longer needed at Ice Cream Grade and Martin Road. That was as a result of some wires that were down in the road. But everything is just doing fine there. PG&E are going to be called to the area. They should be there in about half an hour or so. And everything is looking much better than it was. We have, of course, traffic on Highway 9, the Highway 9 San Lorenzo River and Kings Creek Bridge Replacement Project. That's taking place north of Boulder Creek. We've got the Highway 9 Felton Pedestrian Safety Improvements Project. That is between the high school complex and Highway 9 in Felton. That is happening. And then we have the Highway 9 Upper Drainage and Reverse Erosion Control Improvement Projects. That is through Brookdale and the junction of 236. We've also got traffic that is on Graham Hill Road. They're doing roadworks there too. So a whole bunch of stuff going on right here on the Central Coast right now. Coming up in a little bit, we will Howie will join me. We're talking about movies. And then the last half hour of the program, we're going to have the CHP are going to be joining us in studio. So if you're coming through town, watch it, because he'll be right here. No trouble at all, okay? All right, you are listening to Good Morning Monterey Bay right here on KBCZ. That is 89.3 FM.

0: Good morning, everybody. It is a Friday. It is indeed the 22nd of May. And if it is your birthday today, happy birthday. Happy birthday to Rosemary Paulson. She's a friend of mine's wife. She's a delightful lady. Happy birthday to you, Rosemary. And happy birthday to Danny Keith. Danny is a local, very well-known individual in Santa Cruz. So happy birthday, Danny. Have a great time. Alrighty, we start off with an inventor from England. He was a physicist. He invented the electromagnet and the electric motor. Well done, William Sturgeon, born in 1783. Painter and educator, beautiful paintings. Mary Cassatt was born in 1844. British writer Arthur Conan Doyle, born in 1859. And then we have Charles Aznavour. Of course, some people will say his name is Charles Aznavour Talent, but I wouldn't say that. The French-Armenian singer, songwriter, and actor was born in 1924. We have the co-founder and editor of the Paris Review. He's also a novelist and short story writer, Peter Matthiessen, born in 1927. T. Boone Pickens, businessman, was born in 28. Jazz trumpet player, vocalist, and band leader Kenny Ball, born in 30. Then we have Marisol Escobar, French-American sculptor, born in 30, and Harvey Milk. Today is Harvey Milk Day. The American lieutenant and politician was born in 1913. Susan Strasberg, the actress, was born in 1938. Ted Kaczynski, he was a mathematician turned anarchist. Who knew? And of course, a serial murderer born in 1942. Northern Irish footballer and manager, and in the day, swoon, swoon, swoon, George Best was born in 1946. Bernie Taupin, singer, songwriter, and poet, born in 1950. Then we have Naomi Campbell. Why don't you throw a phone? It's your birthday, Naomi. The English model was born in 1970. And Katie Price, who's a TV personality, they call her a glamour model. I would just call her something completely different from that. But I'm not feeling like being rude today, so we won't do that. Novak Djokovic, Serbian tennis player, was born in 87. Anna Baryshnikov, the actress, was born in 92. And that will do it for birthdays today. So if it is your birthday, I hope you have a lovely day. You're going to have a long weekend. Lots of opportunities to celebrate. Let's take a look at your 7-day forecast, because we're expecting, the fog is still pretty high up, but it's there. I can see it from where I am now up the mountain. I'm not up the mountain, the fog is, although some people might say I am, but that's a different story altogether. 80 degrees today and sunny conditions, should be very nice. Once the fog burns off, it's going to be all over the place. We have clear and patchy, mostly clear, and then patchy fog, lows in 48 degrees overnight in the area. On Saturday, highs 73. We will have that patchy fog in the morning, then that will clear to sunny skies, 49 overnight with the fog there as well. And then on Sunday, we do have up to 74 with patchy fog. Again, overnight, same thing. And then sunny during the day and foggy at night. And it's, there you go. There's almost no wind at all. Very light out of the southeast. So that's good. We're going to get a couple of words from our sponsors, because they are underwriters, actually, is the term, but we greatly appreciate them sponsoring this program and this station, because, hey, without them, you wouldn't have us.
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0: You are listening to Good Morning Monterey Bay. I'm Rosie Chalmers, because, yes, that's who I am. I'm here with you 5 days a week from 7 to 9. I do have the pleasure of having Bill Wolverton with me on Tuesday, Jeanette Bent on Wednesday, and Joanne Guzman on Thursday. Three very different broadcasters, but three professionals, and I greatly appreciate having them here with me. I like doing the show on my own, but I also like having them here as well. So hopefully, in a little bit, Howie is going to join us, and we can talk about The Mandalorian and Grogu, because frankly, I don't understand any of it. I don't know what it is. I don't know what it's about. I don't know who is a Grogu. What is, I have no idea. I don't know what a Mandalorian is either. And that's because I'm the only person in the world who has never seen the Star Wars films. Well, I'm not the only one, but, you know, I'm just... I'm not the only one. I'm just one of many people that actually hasn't seen this movie. So... And I won't be going to see it either. I still want to get to see the Sheep Detective movie. And it's funny, I've talked to a lot of my adult friends because I like going to the cinema, and I like to encourage people to go and, you know, go see what's showing. And everybody is saying, oh, yes, I want to see the Sheep Detective. You'd think that it wouldn't be really... most people's for adults, you wouldn't think it would be their thing. Well, anyway, that's what you got. I am hoping that he is going to join us momentarily, but I have a nice piece of music that I wanted to play for you right now. I sort of wanted to try and do a little bit of music this morning from earlier periods, because it's Memorial Day, and hey, it makes you think like that. Here's something very nice.

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1: And of course, don't forget, there is the Felton Remembers Parade, which is an annual event that is going to be on Saturday morning. It starts at 10 o'clock. It's usually done by 11:15 at the latest. And it's led off with the Color Guard and then the wonderful local individuals that join the exhibition. It's great. I love going. I hope to see you there. And if I don't see you there, there is, of course, the event that takes place at the Covered Bridge Park afterwards. And I will be there for that. I will be there with Tina Davey and my trusty dog, Jack, who's looking very, very nifty right now. So hopefully you'll be able to come out and have some fun and enjoy yourself. It's a great family day, and there's lots of music and events and what have you. All righty, well, I don't know where Howie is. Maybe he's out looking at the Star Wars and the Mandalorian and Grogu. This is, of course, is an adventure epic. It's fantasy, it's sci-fi, it's space, and it stars Pedro Pascal, who, once again, Pedro Pascal is everywhere. It has Jeremy Allen White and Martin Scorsese. And it is PG-13. It is 2 hours and 12 minutes. This will be the big movie of this week and probably next. And as such, what is around this week is pretty slim pickings, so to speak. But anyway, Mandalorian Din Djarin and his apprentice Grogu, which I believe is that the little fellow. I really can't do this justice because I don't know any of the other things about the movie or anything. Pedro is the Mandalorian. Martin is the voice of Hugo Durant. Jeremy Allen White is Rota the Hutt. I'm presuming that that's also part and parcel of this whole thing. And Sigourney Weaver is Colonel Ward. Now, I will tell you, I mean, it just very briefly, it says, a lone bounty hunter Mandalorian Din Djarin and his apprentice embark on an exciting new Star Wars adventure. By the way, it's directed and written by Jon Favreau. And the reviews are medium. They're mediocre at best. They don't. It's for Rotten Tomatoes. It has 62%, which for a film of this magnitude and the anticipation is probably not as great as people would like it to be. But then again, I don't think it's going to matter because I think this movie is still going to do very well. It's a franchise that is much loved and beloved. And so we'll see what happens. We'll talk about it next week when we get to it, when we get back on the air on Tuesday, because I got Wednesday, Monday off. Yay. All right. Next up is a movie. It is called Passenger. It's rated R, hour 34. It has, these are the horrors it has. Horror, supernatural horror, psychological horror, monster horror, folk horror, and body horror. So it's nothing but horror. This film is Passenger. It is rated R. It's an hour and 34. It has 54% on Rotten Tomatoes. And of course, there's an accident, and a young couple see the accident, and they soon realize that they didn't leave. There's a lot of jump scares in this, that they did not leave the crash scene alone. And there's a demonic presence called the Passenger, and the Passenger won't stop until it claims both of them. It stars Melissa Leo, Lou Lobel, and Jacob Scipio. I don't know of any of those, the three of them. It does have lots of jump scares, even in the trailer, so I'm guessing that that's just showing you what's to come. And yeah, if you like horror, you'll like it. because people that like horror films, as long as it's got the jump scares and it's horrific, they go for it. But there's lots and lots of horror in this. If I were to have a pick of the week, and I don't really, but I might, this would be it, and that would be Boosters. It is starring Kiki Palmer, Naomi Aki, Demi Moore, Taylor Page, and Lakeith Stanfield. It's directed by Boots Riley. It's rated R. It's 100 and it's an hour 45, and it's opening today. And of course, you all probably know about this, that we've had these retail theft things that have gone on where you have hordes of young people that break into stores when they're open and they just steal stuff and then they walk off with it. I've always wondered about it and it's like, wow, that's really amazing. But in this particular movie, it is actually a satire on these things that have been taking place where they've had the robberies. And it's, you wouldn't think that, this is a comedy. It runs hour 45, it's rated R. It has 91% on Rotten Tomatoes. A comedy, crime, drama, bit of sci-fi, adventure. So there is a group of shoplifters who take aim at a cutthroat fashion maven by stealing her clothes and reselling them at a lower price, and they call this fashion-forward philanthropy. So there's lots of colour, lots of fashion, lots of excitement. It looks like it'd be a really good laugh. I enjoyed the trailer, that's for sure. So, that's called I Love Boosters. And this is the same guy who brought I'm Sorry to Bother You. And I think you'll like it if you like that kind of thing. It's going to be a cute little film to go to. Next up, we have, let me see, come along here, my computer. Do please do as I ask you. I do appreciate it. Next up is Corporate Retreat. This is rated R. It's an hour and 40, hour and 29 minutes. And it is... it doesn't have anything on Rotten Tomatoes, but should tell you something. It stars Alan Ruck, Odea Rush, Rosanna Arquette. It is a horror film. It's a thriller. And it says, corporate executives on a team-building retreat face a deadly struggle when their leader turns violently against them. It looked pathetic. Just one girl's opinion. Again, it's just what I think. One girl's opinion. This is not a good movie. Oh, IMDb has got it at 3.9% out of 10. So that doesn't bode very well for them, does it? It must be awful to have a movie that you're going to do and then it just comes out and is terrible. Next up is, see, if you notice, none of these are really big names in these films because nobody wanted to go up against Mandalorian. This is called Saccharin. It runs an hour 52. It's rated R and it has 70% on Rotten Tomatoes. It's science fiction, it's horror, and it's drama. And it stars Midori Francis, Madeline Madden, and Danielle McDonald. And so we have this medical student, and her name is Hannah, and she is terrorized by a very sinister force after taking part in an obscure weight loss craze, which involves eating human ashes. So if that's the kind of film that you would like to see, well, by golly, then you must just jump in your car and go see it. I would give this a specific no, that's a bunch of rubbish. That's how it looked to me, and it didn't appeal, and I'm not interested in seeing anything like that. It's just very strange altogether. Just, I suppose everyone has got some kind of movie that they like, but that one is certainly not mine, that's for sure. Next one up is The Salt Path, which is a film, actually it was filmed a couple of years ago, but it's now just coming out. It is not been rated. It's an hour 55. This is a docudrama. It's a psychological drama then it's got a bit more drama, and then it has tragedy. So it's a nice, cheerful film called The Salt Path, and it's not rated. Stars Gillian Anderson, Jason Isaacs, and Dennis Lill. And a couple lose their home. That's her, Gillian Anderson and Jason Isaacs. And then they discover that the husband has been diagnosed with a terminal illness as they embark on a year-long coastal trek. So I'm sure that the views are lovely in this, which they are, but I'm sorry, it's not a film, the content of which I would choose to. I don't want to see people eating human ashes, and I don't want to see people with a terminal illness. It just doesn't fly for me at the moment. So that is The Salt Path. I did tell you that The Mandalorian, by the way, was coming out. There weren't many other great films. Well, I'm right. So far, there's one that I would see, which is I Love Boosters. Now we have a film that's called I Am Ryan. And I Am Ryan runs an hour 30. It's a comedy starring Tim Alcosa, Dario Herrera, and Hobart. And this is a comedy. And I don't see this guy as a doppelganger, but maybe other people do. And he's apparently a Ryan Reynolds doppelganger. And his manager, Henry, caused chaos in Hollywood, with Henry exploiting the resemblance while his clueless client, Brian, navigates celebrity events and red carpets. So I don't think he looks like Ryan Reynolds personally. And I wasn't even taken by it, the whole film. Directed by Carl Jackson. He also wrote it as well, as long as Hobart. So these people are obviously straining their comedic chops for this.

create an unexpected and challenging new phase of their relationship. Well, if that is a description of a film that you don't want to see, there you go. So I would say of all of them, I can't say again, I apologize that I can't say anything about The Mandalorian and Grogu because I don't know the backstory, and the backstory goes on for years, and it's been 7 years since this film. Since they had another Star Wars, but I don't know where it falls. Again, the reviews are not great. Rotten Tomatoes said 62%. I don't know if that's a good gauge for you, but it's not really this. There's not really much of anything. If you want a good laugh, I think I Love Boosters would be the film to go and see, because hey, comedy is a very good thing for all of us. By the way, for those of you that object to my singing of Monty Python's Always Look on the Bright Side of Life, I'm going to sing again today, so there, don't let that bother you. But more importantly, I have it all now thanks to the fabulous assistance of Tina Davey. I have it set up so that I can actually sing along with it in time today. Not that this out of time, but in time. So that should be good. All righty, let's see. I think we should have a nice piece of music. What do you think? How about some Jackie DeShannon?

That is Jackie DeShannon. And of course, the world always needs love because, hey, that's super important indeed. And just a second here. I'm afraid I have to take this call.

0: Okay, I'm good. I do have to take this call, but this call is from Bill Wolverton.
1: Come to mama.
2: The man versus the women.
3: She is a woman.
4: I am a woman. Now like me.
3: Something which you are not.
1: You know everything because you're a man.
5: She's good.
6: Come on.
5: She's very good.
3: Challenge the women.
7: Throw the switch and let us begin the battle.
3: The battle of the sexes.
2: Let the battle begin.
0: Ding, ding, ding. Okay, Bill. I believe that I am ahead. Good morning.
8: I think so, too.
0: I think the score is 11-9. Would I be right on that?
8: Whoa, I didn't know you were 2 ahead. I thought you were 1 ahead.
0: Oh, then it's 10-9. Okay, that's fair enough. Okay, it's Friday, so you go ahead and you better start first.
8: Okay, I will. On this day in 1826, HMS Beagle went on its first voyage. I don't know if its first voyage was the one that Darwin was along for the ride, but Darwin is going to be the topic.
0: Oh, great. So,
8: And his trip on the Beagle. What was the main purpose of the Beagle's voyage? Was it to study the coastline of South America? Was it to explore the Galapagos Islands? Or was it to map the southern coast of Africa?
0: To explore the Galapagos Islands.
8: No, it was to study the coastline of South America. Darwin was just along for the ride, but he did do that during the trip.
0: Ha!
8: He
0: right.
8: He studied finches and such.
0: Okay, well, you've got... The CHP is in the studio this morning because we're going to be chatting with them in a minute. So we have trivia about the CHP this morning.
8: Sounds good.
0: Yes. What is the motto of the California Highway Patrol? Is it safety and service? Is it to serve the public with safety? Or is it safety, service, and security?
8: Huh. Safety and service and possibly security. Well, they do all of that, but I don't know if it'd be the motto. I'll say safety, service, and security.
0: Damn it, you're right. Well, just a minute, let me turn. Let me see. There we go, Israel. Your microphone's up. See, did you know that one? You did, didn't you?
9: Oh, absolutely.
0: Of course
9: yes.
0: You did.
9: Safety, service, and security.
0: All right, good. Okay, Bill, off we go then. Good. We're even, Stephen, 10 apiece on a Friday.
8: Woo! Hey, I'm looking forward to hearing the singing, by the way.
0: Oh, thanks.
8: What is the term used to describe the process by which new species arise? Is that called adaptation? Is that called speciation? Or is it called divergence? And, no, it's Battle of the Sexes. So I guess you can't get help from your Highway Patrol guest.
0: No, I can't because he's a man. I'll say diversification.
8: That wasn't one of the choices.
0: Was it?
8: Adaptation, speciation, divergence.
0: Divergence. Adaptation.
8: So what's your answer?
0: Adaptation.
8: Speciation.
0: Oh, I thought that was a made-up word.
8: Nope.
0: Okay. Let me see here. Do you know what the mascot is of the California Highway Patrol?
8: I didn't even know there was one, much less what it is.
0: Ah. Well, then you're going to be surprised at this. Is this a chipmunk? Is it a squirrel? Or is it a motorcycle?
8: Oh, man. Mascot? Motorcycle? Mascots are living things. Oh, but it could be sort of an anthropomorphized motorcycle. The squirrel's probably flat if it's related to a highway.
0: Bill, that's cruel.
8: Sorry. I'll go motorcycle.
0: Chipmunk. It's Chippy the Chipmunk.
9: Chipper.
8: Okay.
0: Oh, Chipper, sorry.
9: Chipper, yes.
0: Chipper the Chipmunk.
9: By your...
8: Oh, sure. Oh, now I feel foolish. Okay.
0: We're even, Steven. This is for the win.
8: All right. What is the term used to describe the process by which two or more species evolve in response to each other? Is that coevolution? Is it parallel evolution, or is it convergent evolution?
0: Well, they are doing it co, and they are, it isn't necessarily parallel, so I'll go with number 3, convergent.
8: Ah, close, it's co-evolution.
0: Oh, damn it. Okay, well, this is for the win for you, because right now we're at 10 apiece and it's Friday. What is the oldest age at which you can join the California Highway Patrol? Is that 32, 35, or 37?
8: I don't want to say 32. Gosh, people aren't old by the time they're 33. 35 is the rounder number, but I had a hunch. I'm going to say 37.
0: 35 it was. So it was a tie for the week.
8: We tied.
0: But that's good. We've got 10 right, because I've known weeks where we've only had 2 right. So that was good. We will not be here on Monday, Bill. I hope you have a good weekend, and we'll chat with you then on Tuesday morning.
8: Okey-doke.
0: Or you'll be here. That's right. So even better still.
8: Bye.
0: Okay, take care. Bye-bye. That is fellow broadcaster, Mr. Bill Wolverton. See, you know, Ismael Morello is the public information officer for the California Highway Patrol out of Aptos. Good morning. It's been so long since I've seen you. What a pleasure. How are you?
9: Good morning. I'm doing great. How about yourself?
0: Good. I just had to do CHP trivia. I mean, come on. It was a no-brainer.
9: Yeah, you can't go wrong.
0: No, we can't. How long have you been in CHP?
9: Going on to 9 years.
0: And how long have you been the PIO?
9: Going about 2 3/4.
0: Do you like that role? Do you like the role?
9: Oh, yeah, I love it. It's a great time. Always busy, always something to do, always something new.
0: Uh-huh.
9: So you're always learning.
0: Well, isn't that the truth? It certainly is. And, of course, we've got Memorial Day weekend is upon us. We're sort of coming up on what is called the 100 days of summer, the 100 dangerous 100 days. I recall July the 4th some years back now, where a family took off on vacation from Boulder Creek, and they left their son behind, and he got the keys to the car and went out cruising with some friends, and there was a terrible accident. I believe it was 4 or maybe even 5 kids were killed in the car accident. What is it about? Is it the fact that suddenly the kids are out of school and it's like throwing abandon to the wind because there's no school, that we have this dangerous period of 100 days?
9: It varies. It's a lot more people on the roadway, right? Vacations, right? They're going out of town, going to unfamiliar locations. People get, you would say, comfortable or complacent. They forget to put on their seatbelts. They choose to go above the speed limit, for example. And fortunately, some individuals drive impaired, right?
0: Oh, yeah. Don't we just know that one?
9: Let me give you an example, okay? Yesterday, some school districts in the state of California was, I guess, ditch day for seniors in high school. And that brought a huge, not huge, but lots of people came to visit our paradise, Santa Cruz County. And yesterday they went to, for example, Highway 1 in Davenport to enjoy the beach on their senior ditch day. So keep that in mind. Stay in school. If you're supposed to be at school, go to school, don't ditch.
0: And did that create problems for you?
9: We saw teenagers, right? New drivers. Some were committing violations, such as going above the speed limit. Some vehicles were parked partially blocking Highway 1. As they left the vehicle, they would go and visit the beach. Again, remember, obey your traffic laws and don't block the roadway. But above all, don't ditch. Right.
0: There you go. In order of importance, and you know you're hearing this for sure. So you get impaired drivers. Is it a marked increase in a holiday weekend for impaired drivers?
9: Well, this, for example, we call it HEP, right? For example, this weekend, Memorial Day weekend, holiday enforcement period begins today at 6 p.m., which means every available CHP officer throughout the state of California will be working. And we're focusing on impaired drivers, also focusing on seatbelt violation. Well, seatbelts. We want the motoring public, to please wear your seatbelt correctly, right? Including the drivers and the passengers. It takes a few seconds just to put that on, and it can save your life.
0: Click it or ticket.
9: Click it and ticket month, that's correct.
0: Yeah, absolutely. I for years I've had a cell phone and I don't use it. I'm not very good at using it. Well, now I've gotten better at using it. And there I was tootling into Felton, just before the gas station's there on the right-hand side. And I looked down and I was going to turn the music up and I didn't have it set into my car.
9: Mm-hmm.
0: And he just popped right out of the Chevron station, right behind me, pulled me over at Covered Bridge Park, and I got a $154 ticket, which didn't affect my driving license. I didn't get any points for it. He was a very nice gentleman, and we were done with everything quickly, all of my insurance and all of that. That won't ever happen again, because that was really, really stupid of me. Not because I got the ticket, which was probably a good thing because it was a reminder that sometimes you're not paying attention. I don't normally ever use my phone. I pull over.
9: Yeah.
0: I pulled over twice yesterday on my way home to make, and I live in Ben Lomond, to make calls. But I do see so many people using their phones. I don't know how you ladies and gentlemen of the CHP can keep up with that.
9: Well, you brought a good example, right? You don't use your phone. You don't know how to use it right, or you don't use it very often.
0: Correct.
9: But again, if I remember correctly, you were using it to change a song, or
0: I was going to turn the volume up.
9: That's what it was. Yeah, it only takes half a second. It only takes a second to make a mistake, right? Again, your focus should be on the road. By taking your eyes off the road, right, and focusing on your cell phone, that second, a mistake can happen, right? And a mistake can be costly on the road. It can lead to a traffic crash, right, which can result in injury or possibly fatalities.
0: And you probably have to deal with that. I don't know how that must be a very difficult part of your job as well, is, you know, you have to respond to these accidents. And when there's a fatality and it's been a crash, an accident, or maybe a motorcycle involved, you have to deal with not only the worst possible day for this individual and for their family, but you have to deal with it for yourself, for what you see and how that affects your day.
9: Yeah, absolutely. I mean, we are really well trained, right, to come across the situations where it's a major crash on Highway 17 or a fatality on Highway 1, mm-hmm. right? But fortunately, we have great partners, right? Our colleagues, our supervisors. We have a great counseling program at the Highway Patrol. And again, my spouse and my family and my friends play a huge, huge factor when it comes to my experiences, right?
0: So yeah.
9: Talking to somebody, outlets, right? Sharing your experiences with your fellow colleagues. It means the world to us, to me, right?
0: I bet it does.
9: That's the way we voice what's going on inside our head and relieve stress, because as you know,
0: and
9: stress.
0: Knowing that the people that you're talking to, of course, if you're also talking to fellow officers, knowing that they understand.
9: Yes.
0: Then that they've been there and done that.
9: Yes, absolutely. Yes. And again, a huge support system with your family, and again, our counseling and our services that we offer at the state of the California Highway Patrol goes a long ways.
0: Yeah, I mean, if the rest of us, not in the Highway Patrol, if we see an accident, we'll say, oh, I saw a terrible accident today. Can't imagine that anybody could have survived that crash type of thing. And we're just talking about it, but we're not actually there and seeing how that happens. It's really, you certainly have my full respect for dealing with that. A situation that has reared its head in the last, I don't know, 9 months, these electric bikes and the disregard from safety. I was down in SoCal the other day when school kicked out and they were coming down Old San Jose Road and they're just going so fast. There'll be two of them on the bike and often than not, no helmets. And then I wonder, well, have we come to a point in time now these vehicles are going so fast that they need to have a license to have the bike?
9: So an e-bike, it's a bicycle. So there's no driver license needed for it to operate a bicycle, because an e-bike it's a bicycle. So at this time and moment, you don't need a license. I'm going to give you some stats. So yeah. in 2024, we had within CHB jurisdiction, we had 53 e-bike crashes, right?
0: Yeah.
9: Involving a fatality that year.
0: Oof.
9: We created this program called Operation Safe Pedal, or OSP, where we go to schools and we present on the safety laws and safety tips on how to operate a e-bike in a safe and responsible manner. We go to county fairs, do safety booths, and so forth. In 2025, due to the community and children and teenagers and adults, I guess, obeying traffic laws, operating an e-bike in a safe and responsible manner, we were able to reduce crashes in 1 year by 32%.
0: Wow.
9: So it went from 53 e-bike crashes in 2024 down to 36 e-bike crashes.
0: This is on the statewide?
9: This is within the this is within only the Santa Cruz County.
0: Oh, I see. Yes. Okay.
9: So again, we're talking about presentations going to, for example, San Lorenzo Middle School.
0: Mm-hmm.
9: Going to Shoreline Middle School. Shoreline Middle School.
0: So middle school is the appropriate age that you want to get to, because they're the ones that are likely to start riding the e-bikes.
9: We start elementary school. I mean, we've gone to fairs where we have a safety booth and we focus on elementary children. I mean, elementary kids and also high school kids. So it goes across the board. I mean, and we do 5 to 6, sometimes up to 7 presentations in 1 day in our school about e-bike safety.
0: Wow. Yes. So it's really become a very top priority, mm-hmm, then.
9: Absolutely. Yes. Yes. Absolutely.
0: And if you see a kid, if you see two kids on a bike and the one who's riding pillion, what's an English term, I believe, I don't know, is not wearing a helmet, do you ticket them?
9: It depends on the situation. Keep in mind, we may issue a citation to the parent, right? Because they're children, right? And as parents, we're responsible for our children. So the parent may be notified about the situation, right? If they're operating an illegal, if they're operating a e-bike that's not in their classification. For example, I'm not sure if you know this, but do you know what the age requirement is for a level 3 e-bike?
0: I don't have children, so I'll guess here 15.
9: 16 years old.
0: It's 16.
9: So to operate a level 3 e-bike, you must be 16 years old.
0: And how fast can that bike go?
9: 28 miles an hour. And you must wear a helmet regardless of age. And you cannot have any passengers whatsoever on a level 3 e-bike. So, for example, let's say we make a stop on an e-bike the operator appears to be a child, right? Now we're in a helmet. We'll make a stop, and sometimes we'll issue a citation. Sometimes we'll call the parents. It just varies on the situation.
0: Did you ever take the bike as a punishment?
9: An e-bike, we have there is a vehicle code, but typically when it comes to e-bikes, we typically do not. Again, we do. It just depends on the situation. However, we run into a lot of juveniles, children, that are unlicensed operating a electric motorcycle. Is that the difference between a e-bike and a motorcycle? Is that you have to have a license to operate a motorcycle on a public roadway.
0: I see.
9: So I'm not sure if you ran into this, but there's some electronic motorcycles out in the county, right?
0: Mm-hmm.
9: And children and adults too, they operate these electronic e-motorcycles on the public roadway when it's against the law. For example, they don't have a license, the vehicle's not registered, they don't have insurance, they don't have a license plate on the e-motorcycle. In that situation, that's where we run into where we impound or tow e-motorcycles for those violations.
0: I see. Okay, that sounds good. All right. Another thing I wanted to chat about is when you're driving, and because I live up here, I'm going to reference Highway 9, but it happens everywhere. You see people committing egregious scenarios, vis-a-vis traffic turns or tailgating or brake checking or overtaking. I was leaving town, for here's an example. I was leaving Boulder Creek a couple of weeks ago, and there was a school bus, and it had the lights going, and it had the little stop sign out. So I stopped, because that's what you have to do. The person behind me didn't want to stop. And so they overtook me over the double yellow line.
9: Mm-hmm.
0: They overtook the school bus. And at the same time, the school bus started to move. Then they were embarrassed and they dropped back behind me. Had I had a camera in my car, which of course I did on my phone, but I wasn't going to use it.
9: Right.
0: if taking a photograph of that car and noting to the CHP, along with a photograph with the license plate of that car, and notating what happened and sending it to you, is that of any use at all? Do you do anything, or would you simply be completely overwhelmed with the amount of information that you would get? What do you do?
9: So keep in mind, first of all, we don't want you to operate a motor vehicle while using a cell phone. Okay.
0: But if you have a camera in the front of your car, okay.
9: You have, for example, like you were saying, you have a camera, right, that mounted on the windshield, right, or by your rear view mirror, right, and it's visible. Please notify the California Highway Patrol. What we can do is that we can reach out to the owner of that vehicle, and then go from there, right? I get a lot of messages on social media advising us about, hey, there's this vehicle on Burke Creek that's crossing over WO lines.
0: Yep.
9: I was able to record the incident. Here's a plate number. And then from there, we'll make contact. And each situation is it's different. But however, we can reach out to them. Whatever you do, please don't get involved. What I mean by that, don't confront the violator. Let us do our job. Reach out to us. And we'll go from there.
0: And if it is something like that, where someone has overtaken a school bus and they've got their little stop sign out, that won't be a ticket because you didn't see it.
9: In their presence. However, we still can reach, make contact and go from there. Also, speaking of school buses, I was just here this morning, just Highway 9 north of Bear Creek. I was at a bus stop just observing the situation, making sure vehicles stop when the stop arm is out for school buses.
0: So, yeah.
9: We're going to keep our eye out for the next few weeks because school does come to an end.
0: Yes. Right?
9: But again, don't forget, you cannot pass a school bus.
0: You can't. When simple the
9: stop
0: as that.
9: Sign, yeah, simple as that. When those red lights are activated and the stop sign's out.
0: Yeah. Yeah, it's frustrating, especially this brake checking business. Mm-hmm. It's obviously road rage of some form. And sometimes I don't get it. And I sort of like throw my arms up in the air like, what's the problem here? But I suppose that people just get enraged. They're late. They're in a bad mood. They've had a row with their wife, the husband, whatever.
9: I'm going to tell you what happened this morning on the way here.
0: Yep.
9: You're in a
0: CHP vehicle.
9: In a vehicle, and I can hear the radio, right? And I go over the radio. And within 45 minutes that took me from Aptos to here, right, I heard over the radio two road rage incidents, one on Highway 17 and one on Highway 1 within 45 minutes.
0: Wow.
9: Some tips and some advisements. If you're involved in a road rage, for example, someone cuts you off or someone's tailgating you or someone's throwing coffee at your vehicle, whatever you do, do not engage. Call 911. Let us do our job. Let us respond to the incident. That the best thing you can do is call 911, give us a direction of travel, the description of the vehicle, what they're doing, and if feasible, write down, give us a plate number. Okay, that is the only time where you can use your cell phone to make notification and call 911.
0: Without getting a ticket.
9: That's right. Without it be exactly, without it being a violation.
0: Yeah, I did. I called some years ago. I called in. I was obviously a drunk driver.
9: Mm-hmm.
0: Going down Graham Hill Road, which has got a nice straightaway because we don't have many up here. So it has the nice straightaway. And I looked at it, I went, well, this person is obviously wasted. How is it now, we don't have tons of time left, but how is it now that we have legalized marijuana, legalized cannabis? And of course, it is DUI if you are driving under the impairment of cannabis. But how is that now? Is it, do we see less usage of it with people driving? Have we seen more?
9: Well, here's the thing that I don't have the stats in front of me, but we arrested somebody yesterday for being under the influence of drugs, right?
0: That could be any drugs.
9: Exactly, yeah. And that's how the vehicle code reads, right? It's against the law to operate a motor vehicle while they're under the influence of drugs, right? That's how the vehicle code reads, right? Cannabis, people use it, right? And we have tests. We do field sobriety tests. We go off their objective signs of impairment, such as, for example, I'm going to give you a situation that happened to me a few years ago while I was working graveyards. It was 3 o'clock in the morning. I saw a vehicle stop at a green light at the Rio Del Mar off-ramp, right? And first of all, is that normal? Right? Is that normal for a vehicle to be stopped at a green light?
0: No.
9: That's not, right?
0: No.
9: So I activate my lights, right? I exit the vehicle. I make contact. And I was like, hey, sir, my name is Officer Murillo with the Highway Patrol. I'm making contact. Well, I'm reaching out because you're stopping at a green light. Right? It's not normal. Sorry. Right? furthermore, he looks at me and he turns his head, you know, towards me and in slow motion. Slow motion, his eyes are red and watery. And, right. And I can smell the odor of a burnt cannabis inside the vehicle. I said, well, maybe this driver's maybe be under the influence of a drug, cannabis, possibly, uh-huh. Right? Furthermore, I say, you know what? I'm going to detain you. You're being detained, obviously, because my lights are on. I'm going to ask, can I please have your license, registration, and insurance, so forth, right? And he gives me his, when reaching for his wallet, he grabs his Costco card and he gives me his Costco card, believing it was his driver license, right? So there's signs of being impaired, right?
0: I say
9: same with alcohol, right? There's signs, yes. Of alcohol of signs, like for example, when people call in, hey, I think there's a drunk driver on Highway 9, right? So what are they doing? Well, they can't keep the vehicle within its lane. They almost crash into a tree.
0: Yeah,
9: we want people to call us. We want your help, right?
0: Yes,
9: we want to make a stop on that vehicle before they crash and take somebody's life. Right,
0: their own or somebody else's.
9: Yep, and again, swerving, right, and then we make contact with that driver. You can smell the odor of a alcoholic beverage. Their eyes are red and watery. When they exit the vehicle, they barely can stand. Right.
0: Yeah.
9: There's a sign, and then we go into asking questions, and we go into some field sobriety tests, and we go from there. We put all that into our investigation, and we determine whether or not the individual is impaired.
0: Well, there you go, folks, and I wanted to have. Israel to come in because this is a holiday. People tend to have barbecues, they have parties, yeah. They go out and about, and we know that we are suffering here locally in Boulder Creek because of a related DUI, actually two DUIs by one person that has affected this community a lot, and it just seemed like the timing was good. So I hope that you are taking to heart these things that are being said because you're dealing with somebody's life. Simple as that.
9: Yeah, absolutely. Like you were saying, we want you to have a good time, but
0: yes.
9: Be responsible. Barbecue, go to the beach, enjoy our paradise. Enjoy Santa Cruz County, right?
0: Yes.
9: But at the same time, don't drink and drive, right? Stay put. Call a sober friend to pick you up, right?
0: Yes.
9: Use a taxi. They still exist. Or a rideshare service. But whatever you do, don't drink and drive. And I want to emphasize, please call a sober person. Again, that individual has to be sober to pick you up.
0: There you go. Good. Well, thank you so much for coming in. I do appreciate it. It's good to see you again.
9: Yeah, take care. Thanks for having me.
0: Not at all. Thank you very much indeed. That's Israel Morello. He is the Public Information Officer for the California Highway Patrol. Of course, they're based down in Aptos, and you can reach out to them as and when you need to. Now, I was thinking about asking him to stay and sing, but I didn't want to... I don't know if you... Do you know the Monty Python song, Always Look on the Bright Side of Life?
9: No.
0: No, okay. Then that would be very unfair of me. I've got it, though. I'm going to sing because it is 58 minutes past the hour of 8 a.m. And this is Good Morning, Monterey Bay. Things in life are bad. They can really make you mad. Other things just make you swear and curse. When you're chewing on life's gristle, don't grumble, give a whistle.

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Thanks for tuning in. I'll see you on Tuesday.

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0: that it's rained. 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Hello, ceiling.
1: Hello.
0: I'm gonna stare at you a while. You know I can't sleep.

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I know, I know.

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From the skyline to the sea, this is Tell, and you're listening to Four Score Lightnings, keeping it hot and fresh today with avant-garde folk and jazz.

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From the skyline to the sea, this is Tell, and you've been listening to Four Score Lightnings every Friday from noon to two. That was Charles Mingus with his meditation for a pair of wire cutters. That was from the wonderful live version, live right now at the Jazz Workshop from 1964. Before that, we had Anthony Braxton with W138 Opus 51. That was from his Creative Orchestra Music from 1976, released in May, and experimental big band stuff. Modern creative is the genre, which kind of blends modern classical and avant-garde jazz. Anthony Braxton was on that sax, and a wonderful line doing clarinet, sax, alto, flute, trumpet, piano, trombones, tubas were in there, wonderful piano and bass and drums. There was also some synthesizer in there as well. And before that, we had Sam Rivers with Point of Many Returns. That was from his Contours album, recorded on the 21st of May in 1967. And we started off the set with Raoul from the Roy Haynes Quartet, from their 1962 album, Out of the Afternoon. We're going to be doing some more avant-garde jazz and folk today, going a little bit outside our comfort zones. And we're going to do some traffic and weather and news and then get back to the music. 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Or the phone number is 831-461-4300. Travelers on Highway 9 will encounter daytime traffic control Monday through Friday still. There are these projects under construction, the Highway 9 San Lorenzo River and Kings Creek Bridge Replacement Project, which is taking place north of Boulder Creek and involves the full replacement of those bridges for the safety of the traveling public. We also got the Highway 9 Felton Pedestrian Safety Improvements Project, which is constructing a sidewalk and bikeable shoulder on the southbound side of Highway 9 between the San Lorenzo Valley Schools Complex and downtown Felton, which continues with daytime and overnight traffic control. And lastly, the Highway 9 Upper Drainage and Erosion Control Improvements Project, which is improving the operation of key drainage systems along Highway 9 and will include culvert replacement, paving, and enhancement of erosion and control systems. This work will take place between Brookdale and the junction with Upper Highway 236. All right. On Highway 9, there is that slowdown in between Forest Springs and Boulder Creek both ways, around Redwood Grove and in between Boulder Creek and Brookdale. We still have that slowdown there. It's not too backed up right now. There is some slowdown, though, in those areas. Redwood Grove in between Forest Springs and Boulder Creek and in between Brookdale and Boulder Creek. There is some southbound slowdown in Felton, and other than that, it clears back up. And into Santa Cruz, there is just that Mission Street area slowdown traffic, and wow, stop traffic in between Santa Cruz and Capitola right now completely. Very bad traffic. There was a traffic collision, no injury, around Capitola area. So southbound from Santa Cruz into Capitola, again, stopped traffic, and then it clears back up once you hit Capitola. And keep going into Rio Del Mar and La Selva Beach and Watsonville. Northbound, because of that accident, from Aptos into SoCal, completely stopped traffic right now. And then it clears back up once you hit SoCal. And going up the one, it's clear after SoCal. Highway 17 is looking clear and easy going, besides some southbound traffic in between Cambrian Park and Los Gatos area, but it clears back up once you get into Lexington Hills, and no
traffic along the coast of Highway 1. All right, the weather right now is 74 degrees in Boulder Creek with a high of that, and tonight a low of 47. Tomorrow, Saturday, a high of 68 degrees with some patchy fog in the morning and then turning into sunny. On Sunday, a high of 69, Memorial Day 66, and Tuesday 64. Nice and sunny. Not too warm, but warm enough. In Scotts Valley, it is 64 right now with a high of 69 today. A low of 49 tonight with patchy fog and a high of 66 tomorrow. On Sunday, there's that high of 68 with that patchy fog in the morning, and Memorial Day is that same patchy fog in the morning and then gets back into sunny with a high of 67. And in Santa Cruz, it is 63 degrees right now with a high of 64. We got that patchy fog in the morning this weekend and then getting into sunny. A high of 64 tomorrow, Saturday, Sunday 66, and Memorial Day 67, and then 66 on Tuesday, mostly sunny as well. All right, let's get into some community announcements. Just a reminder, the Boulder Creek Farmers Market is on Thursdays at Junction Park, and it is going to be from 1:30 to 6:30 in these summer and spring months. We also got a fish fry fundraiser to kick cancer's bass. All proceeds donated to the BCE third grader Joshua for cancer treatment costs. This event is sponsored in cooperation with Joe's, and it will be on June 6th at Joe's Bar parking lot. Serving starts at 1 p.m. and 20 per plate. And you can call Joe's at 831-338-9417 for more information and updates, or Treehouse Cafe at 831-610-8912. There's also some nice May events at the library. We got a Right Now, WRITE, on Saturday the 30th from 3 to 4 if you're interested in a writing group. There's also the Know Your Cosmic Neighborhood on Saturday, the 23rd from 1 to 2 p.m. And a wonderful community crafters, which is every Saturday from 10 a.m. to 12 p.m. The Know Your Cosmic Neighborhood is about astronomy, and it is a presentation with Wolf Witt. The universe is a big place, but during this presentation, we'll focus more on what we can see in the night sky and on our own solar system. We'll talk about asterisms, constellations, how we see distant stars, galaxies, and then return to our own planetary neighborhood. And when you get back home, you might notice more astronomy around you every day. And that is, again, on Saturday, May 23rd, 1 to 2 p.m. at 13390 West Park Avenue, Boulder Creek, at the Boulder Creek Branch Library. All right. And we also have some nice music events right now. There is the wonderful Comedy Night, hosted by Nick Trevino, on Wednesday, June 3rd. Doors at 7, show at 8, and 15 per ticket. We also got the Sing Out for Pete's Sake concert, and a Kumbwa Jazz Center concert that's happening to celebrate Pete Seeger's life and music. That's going to be on Sunday, May 31st at 3 p.m. Doors open at 2:15, and the price is $25 in advance. So come on down. You can find out more at kumbwajazz.org, and you can purchase advance tickets. All right. Let's get back to the music here. We're going to do some more folk now. Let's do some avant-garde folk. And you're listening to KBCZ 89.3 FM, Boulder Creek Community Radio. 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

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From the skyline to the sea, this is Tell, and you've been listening to Four Score Lightnings every Friday from noon to two. Today, we went a little bit out there with avant folk and avant-garde jazz. That last song you heard was Steps from Cecil Taylor. He is a pioneering avant-garde jazz pianist, and that was from his 1966 album Unit Structures. Wonderful album. Instead of relying on those standard bebop chord progressions, it is built on something he calls unit structures, which are kind of these short motifs that the musicians would use for their improvising. Before that, we had another landmark album, The Shape of Jazz to Come, Ornette Coleman. That was Chronology, actually recorded on the 22nd of May in 1959. And another wonderful album started and introduced the free jazz movement, and it also abandoned those sticky chord structures, and it actually is in the Grammy Hall of Fame, or it's at least an inductee of that. And yeah, that was that. And before that, we had live Miles Davis with Walkin' at Carnegie Hall from 1962. That was recorded in 1961 on May 19th. And before that, we had a free jazz group doing a little more of a folky song at noon, Zoamba. They're a new up-and-coming free jazz group from New York, and a wonderful new album they had there was Sun from 2025. And before that, we had O Pion with Raffinieri off their Avant Folk album, and that was Courses. And before that, Let's Go Swimming from Arthur Russell's World of Echo album. And before that, David Thomas Broughton with his song Walking Over You from The Complete Guide to Insufficiency. He recorded that in a church in Leeds in the UK. And before that, we started off with the wonderful Svetlana Nianino with Episode 1 from her Transylvania Smile album. Another avant folk person that I've been loving. All right, we're going to be doing some traffic and weather and listing the wonderful rest of the lineup before we get back into the music. 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Or the phone number is 831-461-4300. Travelers on Highway 9 will continue to encounter daytime traffic control Monday through Friday at multiple locations. Those projects that are under construction are the Highway 9 San Lorenzo River and Kings Creek Bridge Replacement Project, as well as the Highway 9 Felton Pedestrian Safety Improvements Project and the Highway 9 Upper Drainage and Erosion Control Improvements Project. And the traffic and the construction that's taking place will be north of Boulder Creek. It'll also be on the south side of southbound side of Highway 9 between the San Lorenzo Valley Schools Complex and downtown Felton, and between Brookdale and the junction with Upper Highway 236. And right now on Highway 9, it's looking like traffic in between Forest Springs and Boulder Creek. There's some slowdown and stoppage. And in Brookdale right now, both ways, especially southbound, there is stopped traffic right now. Clears back up once you get out of Brookdale and get into Ben Lomond and Felton. And on Highway 17, just some traffic in between San Jose and Los Gatos southbound. Other than that, it's looking clear. And on the one along the coast, looking good. Mission Street area, as always, right now, stopped traffic both ways.
And in between Santa Cruz and Capitola southbound, there is that stopped traffic, which clears back up once you hit Capitola and continue on into Aptos, Rio Del Mar, La Selva Beach. Northbound, looking like from Rio Del Mar into SoCal, there is a slowdown and then clears back up once you are in SoCal. Right now, it is 74 degrees in Boulder Creek, and that is the high today, with a low of 47 tonight, and tomorrow some patchy fog in the morning, and then turning to sunny with a high of 68, and 69 on Sunday, Memorial Day 66, and Tuesday 64, so nice and sunny in Boulder Creek. In Scotts Valley, it is 66 with a high of 69 today, and a high of 66 tomorrow as well, 68 on Sunday, and Memorial Day 67. The patchy fog will be present in the morning and then getting into sunny again. And in Santa Cruz, it is also 66 degrees today, tomorrow 64, Sunday 66, and Memorial Day 67. All right, we have a wonderful musical lineup today. We got the Golden Hour from 2 to 4 with Clover Crimson, and then we have the Swing Shift Show with Mountain Mama from 4 to 6, and the Reggae Soul Power Hour with Big Bri from 6 to 7, and the No Vocals Show after that with Darren Lee from 7 to 9, and the Metal from the Mountain Show with the Aussie Freak of Boulder Creek from 9 to 11. I'm going to leave you off with a nice John Coltrane song to end it off, and I hope you have a wonderful Friday. This is KBCZ 89.3 FM, Boulder Creek Community Radio Station.

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I'm Clover Crimson. This is the Golden Hour here on your local, there we go, community radio station. That was Etta James and Sugar Pie DeSanto. Do I make myself clear? And that one's going out to Erincita. It was her birthday yesterday, a day to celebrate an amazing woman, in addition to the other 364 days of the year that we should be celebrating Erincita. She loves Etta James. I love her. There you go. And a happy Gemini season to all who celebrate. Before that, Curtis Lee, Pretty Little Angel Eyes, The Kind of Boy You Can't Forget by The Raindrops. And speaking of boys you can't forget, that was the Oop Oop A Doo by Ronnie and the Prophets. Which Ronnie? Ronnie James Dio. I'm not kidding. And yes, Aussie Freak, I'm going to go ahead and put all of this in your folder here at the station, because maybe Stellar J and I were the last to know, but we only found out last night that Ronnie James Dio got his start in doo-wop, in kind of like, and I will be playing more today because that's just the kind of crazy mood I'm in. That was Ronnie and the Prophets from 1962. He was in a short-lived band before that. It was cut short by tragedy, unfortunately, called Ronnie and the Red Caps. They only had one album, 1958. I'm probably going to play a couple off of that because it is fantastic. All right, well, it is some kind of three-day weekend or other. It's been some kind of week or other. And whatever you got planned, I hope it's fun. I hope you have a good time. And this next one's going out to the beloved things we lost this week to self-interested fascists far and near.

Oh, is there any better song for a Friday before a long weekend where you're going to have hot dogs and go to the drive-in and all the other things that I at least know I'm going to be doing? Of course, I will be going to my own private Creekside drive-in because that's what Clover Crimson does. No, I'm not going to start talking in third person. That's weird. But you are tuned in to me, Clover Crimson, with the Golden Hour on KBCZ 89.3 FM, your Boulder Creek community radio. I'm here every Friday from 2 to 4, bringing you all the finest oldies from the 50s and 60s, doo-wop to Baroque pop, and everything in between. Let's see, we had

All right, who's hungry? We're firing up the grill here inside the studio. I'm sure it's going to be totally safe. That was Felix and his guitar, Chili Beans. Here on the Golden Hour on KBCZ 89.3 FM, Boulder Creek Community Radio, serving all of the San Lorenzo Valley from the skyline to the sea. And you're here with me, Clover Crimson. That was a set from the 50s entire. Made me hungry. Can't wait. Can't wait for dinner. We're going to grill up hot dogs. We're going to have our outdoor movie night. And just going to ignore all bad things. Because that's what I like to do. All right. So started off with two songs from Ronnie and the Redcaps, 1958's Conquest, a total bop, instrumental, so you don't get to hear the dulcet tones of Ronnie James Dio, until the next song, An Angel Is Missing. Both of those, fantastic. After that, let's see, just a summary set for the rest of it. Edie Gourmet off Edie and Dixieland, Lazy River. You Ought to See Pickles Now by Tommy Collins. We had Hot Diggity Dog Ziggity Boom in there by Perry Como. And Mamie Van Doren with Salamander. She has a new book out. It is called, very appropriately, You Thought I Was Dead. It came out at the beginning of this month, I think. And thanks to me for just reminding myself that I need to go down to Bookshop Santa Cruz and pick up a copy. Love Mamie Van Doren. All right, let's see. 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There's more online at travismartinplumbing.com, where the phone number is 831-461-4300. So let's see. I do want to let you know they are paving Irwin Way. I saw it. I'm going to tell you about it because I am an ace reporter here. The south end of Irwin Way is being paved today, so be aware of that. Let's see, elsewhere on Highway 9, of course, we've got multiple daytime traffic control, both north and south of town, so that is, of course, still happening. Nothing else too bad to report that isn't already known. But if you're from out of town and you're in, you're in the San Lorenzo Valley for the weekend, welcome, and give yourself a little bit of extra time to get pretty much anywhere. We've got bridge replacement projects. We've got pedestrian safety improvement projects. These are going on just north and just south of Boulder Creek, and also in Felton over there, just about up to Graham Hill. So that's what's going on Highway 9. And let's see, Highway 17, looking just about pretty normal. Southbound lanes heading past Vasona are pretty backed up, actually, and that continues after you pass Blossom Hill. And then it lets up and smooth sailing out of town from there. Highway 1, looking beautiful. Down the coast, nothing to report. And heading into Santa Cruz and out again, of course, there is a little bit of slowing in West Side Santa Cruz and heavy traffic just as you're headed south towards Capitola. Looks like that traffic lets up around Bay Avenue. And hey, if you're heading in the other direction, North Highway 1 into Santa Cruz, looks good. All right, speaking of just feeling good, speaking of things that make you feel nice instead of thinking for days of things that upset you that you can't do anything about. Certainly one of my main weekday activities. You know what does always make me feel good? Otis Redding.

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That was Van Morrison, of course, with Brown Eyed Girl. That song going out to, I guess it can go out to somebody else. It can go out to Aaron Sita, also Etta James, Just a Little Bit. Fantastic, off of her album Tell Mama. And before that, Donnie Elbert, A Little Piece of Leather. Funnily enough, that song was hiding on one of my, like, girls, smashing female hits of the 60s. I think because of the high pitch of Donnie's voice. I was like, this doesn't belong here, but it does belong on today's show. Before that, The Supremes, Love Is Here and Now You're Gone, and Cigarettes and Coffee by Otis Redding. No relation to the Julie London song, but just as sultry. All right, it is 3 o'clock. It is a beautiful day here in the Redwoods. Hope it's a beautiful day wherever you are, too. We've got the, I can only presume, because I'm here in this station, I can't go get it, but you can, that the Grey Bears are out with their excess produce from the food bank. And it's not always just produce. They've got bread, sometimes they've got eggs, sometimes they've got cheese. They've just got all kinds of things. I've gotten full meals there before because there's just so much food. These guys take it out of the food bank so that the food bank can accept more donations, and they bring it out here to the community. And that is a really, really incredible thing. So if you know somebody who needs food, or if you need food, or just want to grab some food, you can go down there. They are down the street. Can't miss them, under the Easy Up, next to Jenna Sue's, and in front of the beautiful Albert mural. All right, what else is going on this weekend? Well, the time is finally here. It is, no, that's next weekend, guys. The Redwood Mountain Fair is next weekend. Memorial Day is this weekend, and Artie's birthday is next weekend. I'm going to get it tattooed backwards on my forehead. All right, Redwood Mountain Fair, obviously you've got it on your calendars. 100% volunteer-run community festival that brings people together through music, art, and local culture while giving every dollar of its profits back to local nonprofits and service organizations. We got 3 stages. We got arts and crafts, kids activities, local beer, cider, and wine. Headliners on Saturday, AJ Lee and Blue Summit, Tommy Castro and the Painkillers, plus a lot more. And on Sunday, the headliners are Melvin Seals with Matt Hartle and the Hartle Gold Band, and the B-side players. I also see the Silver Tongue Devils on here, Patty Maxine and Friends, and more. Information, tickets, and whatnot available at redwoodmountainfair.com, and that is fair with an E at the end. What else is going on tomorrow? I'll tell you about tomorrow. It is the 4th Saturday of May, and that means it's time for the Odd Fellows Community Pancake Breakfast. This happens every 4th Saturday of every month from 9 to 12:30. Pancakes, ham, eggs, coffee, juice. Adults 13 and up are $10, kids 6 to 12, $8, and kids 1 through 5 are free. That's at the Odd Fellows Lodge. If you are down the street and looking at the adorable kittens in Kitten Corner, look up. That's the Odd Fellows building. That's where the pancakes are going to be. And if then you just kind of want to go do something else after that when you're full of all your pancakes, there is an astronomy presentation happening tomorrow from 1 to 2. At our incredible local Boulder Creek Library. Know Your Cosmic Neighborhood, astronomy presentation with Wolf Witt. Let's see, the universe is a big place, but during this presentation, we'll focus more on what we can see in the night sky and on our own solar system. So that is happening at the Boulder Creek Branch Library tomorrow from 1 to 2. First Sunday of every month. God, when is anything? Let's see. First Sunday of the month is next month, and that is the Boulder Creek Flea Market happening in the parking lot behind Scopazzi's. First Sunday of every month, 8 a.m. to 3 p.m., free admission.
So if I'm awake, by 3 p.m. next weekend, maybe I'll go check it out. All right. And the next standing meeting of the Boulder Creek Liberation Army will, of course, be happening at the usual place at the usual time. Here's the Cougars on KBCZ.

Yeah, Connie Francis doing the Ink Spots, If I Didn't Care. That one from 1959. Of course, the song goes back all the way to 1939. Yep. And love Connie Francis. All right, you are tuned in to KBCZ 89.3 FM, Boulder Creek Community Radio. What else was going on in that set? Let's see. Before that, that was the Robins doing Smokey Joe's Cafe in 1955. That was before they became the Coasters. They actually re-recorded it as the Coasters. And that was King Curtis on the sax, If You're the Kind of Person. Big Bri, Treetop Lover, that's interested in that kind of thing. And before that, we had a quadrilogy, I suppose you'd say, of instrumental bops, starting with, we had, let's see, Saturday Night at the Duck Pond by the Cougars from 1963, based on Tchaikovsky, the way things used to be in the old days when we had culture. Dick Dale, Let's Go Trippin'. We had Nature Boy done by Al Hurt, and Lord Sitar, Big Jim Sullivan himself, with If I Were a Rich Man, with a little My Love in the middle there. If I were a rich man, I would buy the pizza place, and I would dig into that old-timey haunted Burl Theater vibe, and I would hire everybody back, and I would make everything better for everybody, and everything would be wonderful, and we wouldn't have lost our pizza place. But that's not the only reason I'm depressed this week. What else? Let's see. That was it. That's what was in the set. Let's see. What's next? What do we want to hear next? Oh, I do want to let you know that support for KBCZ comes from Mountain Community Theater, presenting Edward Albee's Who's Afraid of Virginia Woolf, winner of multiple Tony Awards and Oscars, weekends through June 7th at Park Hall, 9400 Mill Street in Ben Lomond. MCT is the longest continually running theater company in Santa Cruz County. Information and tickets are available online at mctshows.org. And the song that was going on behind my voice just a moment ago was Mason Williams' Barocca Nova. And it reminded me that there was something else I wanted to tell you about that's going on this week. Tomorrow, I don't know about the time, but they are having live Baroque music at the Boulder Creek United Methodist Church. And I'm pretty sure it's happening tomorrow. And I was going to save it and tell you about it. And now I don't remember. But, maybe I can look it up real fast and AI will help me. Nope, I can't. I'll tell you at the next break. Next up, here is a request coming in through the Clover Crimson request line from a boy who is very, very excited to eat some hot dogs.

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3: 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Chicken, weenies, spare ribs, biscuits.
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0: lunches, uh-huh. 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Did you bring the popcorn, popcorn, popcorn? 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Did you bring the cake and candy too?
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1: Salad.
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1: Pickles.
2: Pickles.
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1: Olives.
2: Olives.
0: Did you bring the salt and mustard, too?
2: Check. Salad, pickles, olives, mustard.
0: This goes good with frozen custard.
2: Hot.

0: forget to bring the horseshoes. 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All the boys are just raring for the ball game. Soon we'll see who the champions are this year. Did you bring the coffee, coffee, coffee? Did you bring the soda, soda, soda? Did you bring the cold beer, cold beer, cold beer? Did you bring the cups and glasses too?
1: Weenie,
2: carrots,
1: biscuits,
2: popcorn,
1: peanut,
2: pretzel,
1: candy,
2: salad,
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2: olives,
1: mustard, coffee,
0: soda,
1: coffee,
0: for little lads and little lasses.
1: Oh, come on!

KBZZ 89.3 FM, Boulder Creek Community Radio. That was Etta James and the Peaches here on the Golden Hour with your host, Clover Crimson. That's me. That song written by Johnny Otis, Hank Ballard, and Etta. And the uncredited vocal responses are from Richard Berry, popularly known as Roll With Me Henry. It's one of them answer songs. Right, so it's an answer song to Work With Me Annie, and then Hank Ballard and the Midnighters recorded an answer to the answer, Henry's Got Flat Feet, Can't Dance No More. I should probably have an entire show of just answer songs, that'd be funny. I could do that, because they just kind of let you do anything here. That's not true. I'll just do it anyway. Before that, Etta James, Hank Ballard, before that, let's see, we had Booze Party, Three Aces and a Joker, and the McGuire Sisters with Picnic. Those are definitely two options that you could do this coming three-day weekend. It's a three-day weekend. You could do both. Before Picnic by the McGuire Sisters, another picnic song called The Picnic Song by Johnny Desmond. I am starving after playing all these food songs. Also, that's a lot of food to bring on a picnic. Also, Johnny, are you bringing anything? Born Too Late by the Ponytails before that, and started off the set with Hot Dog by Buck Owens, originally recorded under the pseudonym Corky Jones in 1956. He wanted to stretch himself musically, and he wrote a couple rockabilly songs. I should have played the other one, which is Rhythm and Booze. But not wanting to upset his country fans or for its release to affect his aspiring country career, he released the single under the pseudonym. And then it was re-released in 1961 with additional instrumentation as Buck Owens once he became Buck Owens. And nobody could be like, I don't like this song. Why would anybody think that anyway? All right, I've got about 15 more minutes here. And then it is time for the rest of your Friday afternoon and evening lineup. It is, of course, it's Friday. So, I mean, you know that because you're listening to me. That's the only reason that I even ever know it's Friday is because I end up here. So coming up in about 15 minutes, it's the Drive Time Show with Mountain Mama, the Swing Shift, 4 to 6, 2 hours of the most excellent swing music and big band from the 30s and 40s, sometimes even the 20s. We run the whole gamut here at KBCZ. After that, we've got the Reggae Soul Power Hour with your treetop lover, Big Bri. No Vocals with DJ Darren Lee after that from 7 to 9, and Metal from the Mountains from 9 to 11 with the Aussie Freak of Boulder Creek. Now, I'm going to expect to hear some of this very early Ronnie James Dio, of course. All right. Let's see what else we can fit into the next 13 and a half minutes. Here's Tommy Bell.

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The Larks, rocking in the Rocket Room here on KBZZ 89.3 FM, your Boulder Creek Community Radio. Before that, a fun trio of songs from the, well, more songs from the 50s, Swamp Gal, Tommy Bell from 1959, Janis Martin, Queen of Rockabilly with 1956's Drugstore Rock and Roll, and Farron Young with Live Fast, Love Hard, Die Young. I will do one of those things. All right, well, that is enough out of me, but, or is it? Is it really? Stay tuned next for Mountain Mama and the Drive Time Show, the Swing Shift, Big Band and Swing, to get you home safe for the long weekend that I surely do hope that you are going to be having. You got to stay safe out there. You got to be vigilant. You got to look out for each other. You know, they say if you can't be good, be careful. I have no interest in being good. But you know what I always like to say? If you can't be careful, for God's sakes, be clever and have a wild weekend.

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It's 4 o'clock, and it's time for Mountain Mama and her swing shift. Thanks for joining me today. It's a lovely start of a long weekend, and I hope everybody has some fun plans, or sometimes fun plans are just staying at home. That's what this lady's going to be doing, is staying at home and probably getting some yard work done. Fooling around in the garden, that's what I like to do. Yeah. So whatever your plans are, hope it's good, and hope you get some fresh air and sunshine this weekend. All right, so what did we just hear? It's Helen Forrest, backed up by the great Artie Shawn as orchestra. The song was They Say from 1939. And Bunny Berrigan and his orchestra started us off with Blue Lou, an Edgar Sampson tune that they recorded also in 1939. Yeah, so we'll have traffic and weather. There's lots of road construction and things like that. If you would like to give me some information, you can always call. The number here is 831-703-4420. That's the studio line, and we'll be opening up the chat very quickly, and you can also text me a little note on our chat line. The number there, well, it's not a number, it's kbcz.org. It's on our website, so you need to go to the website, log in, and you can chat with me. So, yeah, it's all kind of fun. All right, well, I'm happy for this new weekend starting, and happy Friday to everybody, and let's get back to the music. Here's a fun one from Lionel Hampton. The song is called Loose Wig. Mm-hmm.

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I dream while I drive, I linger in the shower, and there isn't much rhythm in that waltz of mine. Ah, but lovely one, skip the

Yeah, that was the unique sound of Shep Fields and his Rippling Rhythm Orchestra. Bob Gaudet was on the vocals on that one. It was called Moonlight and Shadows, and that was from 1937. Actually, it was from the film The Jungle Princess, and Shep did a lot of movie stuff. Yeah, he was in a lot of movies and did a lot of movie songs, so that was one of them. Ella Fitzgerald was before that with Everyone's Wrong But Me. I know the feeling, Ella. Seriously. That was from 1939. Frank Sinatra was with the Tommy Dorsey Orchestra. Love Me As I Am from 1941. That's another movie song from Caught in the Draft. Pre-Pearl Harbor movie reflecting the buildup to the entering of World War II for America. So a little foreshadowing there of what was going to come. Yeah, it wasn't until December 7th of 1941 that Pearl Harbor happened. So that was right at the very end. So there was some stuff leading up to that, apparently. All right, and what else did we hear? Lionel Hampton and his orchestra, Loose Wig, from 1944. Okay, well, this is the Drive Time Show. Let me do a quick check of the traffic for you. 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Now, you all are probably familiar with the ongoing work going on Highway 9. Even though the folks might be, the people who are working on those projects might have gone home for the weekend, there's still one-lane reversing traffic controls on the bridge work that's being done north of town. There's two bridges that are being completely replaced. And I'm seeing the one around Rice's Junction area is pretty slow right now. There's also a slowdown north of Bear Creek Road on Highway 9, both directions. There's a slowdown in Brookdale. That's where they're doing some culvert work. If you go further down in Felton, there's a slowdown just before the light, and then southbound lanes where they're also doing some work. Pedestrian safety improvement projects. So even though there may not be actual work being done, there's still some slowdowns there. If you get all the way to Felton and you want to go south, you are free and clear to go all the way into Santa Cruz on Highway 9. It's pretty clear right there. So other than that, that's what's going on Highway 9. There is another slowdown on Highway 17 going south out of Los Gatos. I see that right around the Lexington Hills Reservoir, there was a CHP incident this morning, an animal hazard. And I don't know if that has anything to do. It's at the Alma Bridge Road off-ramp. At any rate, that's where it kind of starts right there and goes up the hill northward with that slowdown. So once you get past that spot right there, you're free and clear to go all the way down into, if you want to, Scotts Valley, Pasatiempo, and into Santa Cruz. So it's just at the top. The rest of it is free and clear in both directions. As far as Highway 1 along the coast, it looks really good, free and clear from San Gregorio down into Pescadero, Swanton, Davenport, and into the west side of Santa Cruz. It does get a little heavy in the Mission area, and there's a little bit of a slowdown where Highway 9 and 1 connect that intersection slow. If you're going further south on Highway 1 between Santa Cruz and Watsonville, there's some very heavy traffic starting in Santa Cruz and going through Soquel and Capitola. The good news is that's the end of it. If you're going south, you can once you get past that slowdown, you're free and clear to go the rest of the way into Watsonville. And if you're coming north on that stretch of road, it's free and clear all the way. All right. I did hear from our station manager, Tina Davey, that there was some work on Alba Road
today too, and that the end of it, it was being paved, was closed. So I don't see on the map here that that's a problem as far as traffic goes. But if you have any further information on that, you can call me at 831-703-4420 and give me an update as a citizen eyewitness reporter. It'd be great. Or you can send me a note on our chat line online, kbcz.org. All right. But it looks like it's not affecting traffic right now, so that's good. Okay. What else? What else do I want to tell you? Well, I want to tell you happy weekend, happy long weekend, happy start of the long weekend. And I want to give you a song from Count Basie. Yeah, that's the next one I've got queued up. It's called Motin' Swing. And what does that mean? Well, it's just named after the songwriter. That's from 1940. Here you go, Count Basie, Motin' Swing.

Nice duet there. Yeah, that was Doris Day and Buddy Clark doing the song called Confess, if you haven't guessed that already. That was from 1948. Before that, Javier Cugat, also known as Coogie, and his Waldorf Astoria Hotel Orchestra, Perfidia, a song by Alberto Dominguez, a very famous song that he wrote and has been recorded a million times by all kinds of different people, but it was very popular in this time period, in the big band period. That was from 1939. The song Perfidia actually was means faithless in Spanish, and Alberto Dominguez was a Spanish language composer, but also he was from Mexico. So, so a Mexican guy who was doing really good in writing big band and swing music. Before that was Duke Ellington and his orchestra in a mellow tone. Duke and Milt Gabler did that one, wrote that one, and they recorded it in 1940. Ruth Etting was before that with a song which should be familiar to you guys, Shine On Harvest Moon. That was recorded in 1931. The song originally debuted in the Ziegfeld Follies in 1908, so it was much older than 1931, actually. It quickly became popular and became a staple of the Tin Pan Alley repertoire. Tin Pan Alley was a famous place where they had music publishing businesses there. Ruth's rendition was, recorded.

Started in 1931 and has become the most recognized, one of the most recognized versions of that song. And starting us off on that set was Count Basie and his orchestra with Moton Swing, 1940 era. Yeah. Okay, well, let's do a quick check of the weather. We don't have an underwriter for the weather right now. If you'd like to become one, check out our website, kbcz.org. There's a tab that has information on that, and you can fill out an online form, and that will reach our station manager, Tina Davey, and she'll get back to you and make it happen if you're interested. Yeah, that would be great. We love our underwriters. You get mentioned all the time if you have a traffic or weather underwriter spot. They're really sweet. Okay, well, looking at the weather right now, it's a beautiful 72 and sunny right now. Here in Boulder Creek, it looks like we're going to have a pattern of mostly clear and then patchy fog tonight into Saturday. That's also going to happen Saturday into Sunday and Sunday into Monday, which is Memorial Day. So night and morning fog, but then it clears up. So that'll be cool. Low 47 tonight, high of 73 tomorrow after the fog burns off, and 74 on Sunday, 70 on Memorial Day on Monday, and then, wow, a high of 64 on Tuesday with sunny skies. So much cooler weather than we've been having. Interesting. Okay, I'll take it. Yeah. Okay, for Scotts Valley, currently 69 degrees. Tonight, looking for some patchy fog into tomorrow morning, and then 66 and sunny. And you guys have the same pattern of patchy fog at night and into the morning, also Saturday into Sunday and Sunday into Monday. Sunday will be nice, 68 degrees and sunny after the fog burns off, 67 and sunny on Memorial Day, Monday. Tuesday, looking for a high of 68 and sunny skies. And let's see what's going on the coast for Santa Cruz. Tonight, low of 49, patchy fog. And then fog in the morning and mostly sunny with a high of 64. Patchy fog Saturday into Sunday and Sunday night into Monday. But Sunday's going to have, once the fog burns off, 66 and mostly sunny skies. Memorial Day, 67 and sunny. And Tuesday, it looks like a high of 66 with mostly sunny skies. Looks like good weather for being outdoors if that's what you want to do. Yeah. Okay, I have a song for you with a history lesson. How about that? This is an educational radio show, you know. It's not just my show, but the entire radio station is an educational radio station. So we like to throw in a few educational things. Sometimes I tell you a lot about the songs and the era and that sort of thing. This one is by Fletcher Henderson. The song is called Teapot Dome Blues. Now, this is an instrumental. So I wanted to give some context to what does that mean? This was an early one from 1924. You don't get much information just from the melody on what it is. If you remember, and this was usually covered in history, you know, when you were a kid. So I do remember. I remember the name Teapot Dome, but I had to look it up to remember the actual, why was it a scandal? And it seems really tame in context to what's happening today. The Teapot Dome scandal was a political corruption scandal involving the administration of Warren G. Harding. And it centered around Albert Fall, the Interior Secretary, who had leased to oil companies, petroleum reserves at Teapot Dome in Wyoming, as well as two locations in California. These were designated oil reserves for the Navy. So they weren't supposed to be leased out to people to make money. To ensure that the Navy would always have enough fuel,
President Taft designated those areas as naval oil reserves. And then in 1921, when Harding became president, he issued an executive order to transfer control of Teapot Dome oil field in Natrona County, Wyoming, and the Elk Hills and Buena Vista oil fields in Kern County, California, from the Navy to the Department of Interior. That's where it got dicey. Later in 1922, Fall leased the oil production rights at Teapot Dome to Henry Sinclair of Mammoth Oil, a subsidiary of Sinclair Oil Corporation, and that is still going on. I see Sinclair products out there, and leased the Elk Hills one out to another one without any competitive bidding. A no-no in government work. I know. I was a career civil servant in the state of California. Leasing without bids was illegal under the Mineral Leasing Act of 1920, so that was against the law. He broke the law. And the lease terms were very favorable to the oil companies, there was secret transactions. He was getting kickbacks, and he became a very rich man because of it, this Interior Secretary. Yeah, he got in big trouble. He was convicted of accepting bribes from the oil companies and became the first presidential cabinet member to go to prison. Yeah, but no one was convicted of paying the bribes. What? Sounds familiar. Before the Watergate scandal, Teapot Dome was regarded as the greatest and the most sensational scandal in the history of American politics. Like I said, it just seems tame, if you compare to what's going on right now. And in response to the scandal, Congress passed permanent legislation granting itself subpoena power over tax records of any U.S. citizen regardless of position. There you go. That was the Teapot Dome scandal. And that's something most of us learned in school. And here's the song by Fletcher Henderson, Teapot Dome Blues.

There's no use talking, you're so love above. When we go walking, I throw out my chest, say you're the best. Others just imitate kisses that you create, lovable. You've got a way of petting

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Yeah, that was Billy Cotton and his orchestra, Dancing with My Shadow, featuring Alan Breeze. What a name. Alan Breeze on vocals. That was from 1935. And then before that was Connie Boswell. And she was singing with Bob Crosby and his Bobcats,